0: basis.
1: Real Radio continues now as I tear up the prepared script. Just totally destroy it. There you are. Yes, indeed. And on I go, completely off the ear. Oh, it's called off the cuff, though, isn't it? Completely off the cuff. Let me see that torn paper again. Oh, can't read it too well. Song here, Wolfman. This is Jackie now.

0: The things we do for love. I tell you, love is great work if you can get it. That's Ted Cecil. Well, just as we promised, it's time for another rare tape of a famous graffiti artist doing something normal just like you and me. Now, this one dates back all the way back to 1964, and it was made inside the grounds of Elvis Presley's estate. This is a good one. Now, it was made right by his pool there, and we're going to hear Elvis diving into his huge swimming pool. And if you listen real close, you're also going to hear Colonel Parker himself in the background blowing his nose. Are you ready, Lon?
1: Yeah, here we go.
0: Okay, let's go. Isn't that something? Boy, that's a rare one, huh? Remember, these tapes are exclusive right here in the Wolfman Jack Show, and we'll have more as time goes by, okay? That's Elvis, and that rare tape, by the way, was back in 1964. I told you, we have another rare one of Elvis in our library here, where he's actually clapping his hands, and I'll try to get that one out and play that one for you. These are normal things we all do. Oh, telephone, where am I? Hello, who's this on the Wolfman telephone?
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0: excuse me if I sound a little off. I got an attack of alcoholic rheumatism. That means that I really get stiff in the joints.

0: everything real, and we want you to know exactly what's going on. And like Lonnie Napier, my producer's here, and usually Mars hangs out with us all the time. You know Mars. Say hi, Mars.
1: Hi, Mars.
0: I mean, this is real radio, and we're going to show.
2: Real radio,
1: sure is.
0: Yeah, I'm going to put this record down here on the turntable. Go ahead, cue it up, Lonnie. Cue it up on. Okay. Go ahead, just a. See, when you cue it up like that, you see, get the record right at the beginning. You know what I mean? So then. When I get ready to introduce it, you see. You know, boop, the thing comes right on.

0: You're really enjoying yourself, aren't you?
1: Oh, yeah. I tell you, we all here in the pool here. That the front office installed for the Wolfman, you know, in the Enchanted Forest. Oh, you put it right here next to the microphone. And he filled it with lilac water. Really refreshing, too. It also gives me a chance to show off a little, too, you know. Everybody here just swims in it. Your Wolfman, the only one who can walk across the top of it.
2: And the wolf just keeps on coming.
1: And now here's a song that nobody thought would make it up the charts. Ain't nobody thought the boy had it. Was nobody had no faith in the song, nor the man. And son of a gun, if it ain't almost on top now. And I just, that just goes to Soulja. David Soulja, that is, that he don't give up on us. 'Cause we making it. Hallelujah. Go ahead on, Dave.

0: just love you. I love you. And remember what your old man Nemo said. It's so nice being here with you, because it's so nice being here with you. Oh, telephone, where am I? Hello, who's this on the Wolfman telephone?
1: Hi, this is Bo Diddley, howling for the Wolfman. Howl. Well, never mind howling. I'll leave that to him. It's the Wolfman Jack Show, right here. Don't touch that dial. Wolfman
2: Jack. The Wolfman lives on Res Radio.
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3: 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Whoa.

We have spent many times together. We have shared many beautiful moments. We have gathered many beautiful memories. And it's always nice to have a good moment with you. Your Wolfman just in the mood for love. I'm just feeling them emotional vibrations just pulsating from the tippy top of my head to the bottom of my lavender wedges. Hey, and I need you, baby. I need you right here by my side because I'm gonna play this great tune.

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Wolf. You know, every time I hear Lulu sing his next song to Sir With Love, I think about the time that we stood on the corner in New York singing together, and we used to stick our heads in the sewer for echo. Remember that?

0: As if you didn't know, it's time for another exercise in weird taste with Flash Wolfman Space Soldier. When we last left Flash, he was undergoing surgery for hypertension in hyperspace by that doctor, Cut Him Out Bleedy. We now join Flash under the knife.
1: Cut it out, cut it out. 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
0: Will Flash make it to the post-op without a scratch, or does Dr. Bleedy have an itch to revenge his innards? Or rearrange his innards? Anyway, it's highly unlikely we're going to find out in the next lecturing episode of Flash Wolfman Space Soldier.
2: Wolfman Jack!
0: We ought to always get it together, man.

0: Well, I just gone through a few of these deals that the president of Wolfman Industries brought over. See what I'm going to invest in next, you know? Oh, here's an interesting one. He wants me to open up a tall man shop in Tokyo. Oh, that's so mean. You know, sometimes nothing at all I do just interests me.
1: Are you crazy? You're listening to the Wolfman Jack Show. 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
0: Oh, telephone, where am I? Hello, who's this on the Wolfman telephone?
3: Hey, I want to hear I Think I Love You from the Partridge Family. 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

0: you know we play your requests, right? Yeah. The Partridge Family. Ah. Oh. As Pinocchio once said, don't get excited, baby. That's just my nose.
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2: Well, it's time now to get to know one another. The time to really touch one another's souls. England Dan and John Ford Coley. Love is the answer.

0: This is unbelievable. This is astounding, amazing. I mean, this article here in a well-respected scientific journal claims that a new study done shows that beyond any doubt, marijuana can impair your memory. It's amazing, but it's right here in the, what's it again? In its respected scientific journal, absolute proof that, what was it? Oh, telephone, where am I? Hello, who's this on the Wolfman telephone?
1: Hi, this is Tony Orlando. I just want to say hello to all my good friends. As much as you all love that good time music, then I know you'll be right here for the rock and roll of the Wolfman Jack Show. It all starts with Wolfman right here. He told me to tell you, he just can't do it without you, man.
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3: 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Ladies and gentlemen,
0: Wolfman Jack! Here's a short public service announcement now. The Department of Fire and Safety warns that smoke detectors should never be installed.

0: telephone. Where am I? Hello, who's this on the Wolfman telephone?
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audiences across the globe, it'll always be a big, big influence on music. Whose script is this anyway? It's not mine. I wanted to say that. Just a little tribute to jazz, the jazz world. That's from me.

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1: Hello, who's this on the Wolfman telephone?
2: This is Pat.
1: How you doing, Pat?
2: Fine. I want you to do me a favor.
1: What's that, dear?
2: We're having a crib party here for Dustin Hyland.
1: Pardon me, you're having a crib party?
2: Right.
1: What is a crib party, dear? Can you define that for me, please?
2: Well, he just turned 28.
1: Yeah?
2: And since he's going out with Mrs. Robinson, who's 37...
1: I tell you, the full moon is coming. You notice that? All the weirdos come out when the full moon comes out, right? Huh?
2: That's right.
1: That's right. You weird, too, ain't you, dear?
2: Just say happy birthday to Dustin for me.
1: Happy birthday to you. Happy birthday to you. Happy birthday, dear Dustin. Happy birthday to you. Is that all right, dear?
2: Dog.

0: the American, she cried.
1: Oh, telephone, where am I?
0: Hello, who's this on the Wolfman telephone?
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0: Oh, yeah, right now.

Oh, yes, when you smile at me, I hear a rhapsody. My heart goes tick like a clock. And when you shed all your clothes, I blush just like a rose. And zing goes the strings of my jock. God, that's beautiful, isn't it? Well, always good to love things on the Wolfman Channel.

0: telephone. Where am I? Hello, who's this on the Wolfman telephone?
1: Yes, just a moment, please.
0: Hello?
1: Yes, hold on.
0: What are you doing?
1: Long distance operator, just a moment, sir.
2: Hello?
1: Yes, radio on your call.
2: Oh.
0: Is this
2: Pete Funk? Hey, just a minute. I didn't make the call. Just a minute.
1: This Mr. Biscardi?
0: Pardon me?
2: Hello?
1: Mr. Biscardi?
2: Yes.
0: Hello?
2: Hello?
0: Is this Pete Funk?
2: Yeah, man.
0: Who is this?
2: This is Bill.
0: Oh, Bill!
2: How you been, baby?
0: How you doing, Bill?
2: All right.
0: Man, it's nice to hear from you.
2: Your long distance, man, to tell you how much I love you.
0: Where you calling from?
2: All the way up here from Ukiah.
0: Ukiah?
2: Yeah.
0: Where's Ukiah?
2: All the way up here by Clear Lake, close to Oregon.
0: Where, oh, Oregon?
2: Yeah, man.
0: Well, listen, man, how's everything going up there?
2: Like hell.
0: It's raining?
2: Yeah.
0: Well, we've had our fair share of rain, too, you understand?
2: You got a lot of rain?
0: Yeah, we've had a lot of rain, yeah.
2: Are we on the air?
0: Yeah, you're on the air.
2: Right now?
0: That's right.
2: Fantastic.
0: Well, listen, you want to say something to somebody?
2: Yeah, my buddy's on the other phone. Talk to him, Bill.
3: I don't know what to say to him.
0: Why don't you say something, man?
2: Wolfman.
0: Yeah. I want you to meet my friend Homer.
2: Your what?
0: My friend Homer. Homer? Say hello to Bill, my friend Bill.
3: Man, what's all that noise about?
0: That's little Homer, man. You know little Homer?
4: Are you crazy? You're listening to the Wolfman Jack Show. 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
0: Yes, friend, we're going to send you 100 baby chicks right now for just $3.95 cash, check, or money order. 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

0: complete a concert after about 20 minutes because of health reasons, and all the money had to be returned. And then it goes on to say that once Sammy Davis Jr. in Las Vegas did only a couple of numbers, couldn't go on because he didn't feel the spirit and paid for everybody's drinks and dinner, which cost him about $10,000. Now, the reason I bring this up is because something like that once happened to the old Wolfman. I was doing a show, you know. I did two numbers. I didn't feel right, so I apologized, told the folks I was sorry, and I left the stage. And I tell you, I really felt bad about it, you know. But there is a bright side. I kept the money.
1: Wolfman Jack.
2: There's plenty more Wolfman Jack coming up. In fact, here's some more right now.
0: More me, just making more out of me than many can make out of me. And more me makes more music momentarily. My. Marvin, to be more me makes more out of you. You, after all, are me to yourself. So...

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3: Rock and roll didn't happen overnight. 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And in the early 1950s, it was called rhythm and blues. But you couldn't hear those jumping sounds on the jukebox in the front. 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
2: 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Whoa.

Wolfman Jack, again, was one of those real characters. I mean, when I was cruising the streets of Modesto, Wolfman Jack was the disc jockey of choice, and he broadcast from who knows where. It really was from Mexico someplace. It was a very powerful station. We'd pick it up in Modesto, and it was a crazy radio station, and we all loved it. So I went to do the movie. I knew I wanted Wolfman Jack. He was a legend. I wanted to have that be the pivotal character in the movie because he really was the kind of mythical fantasy character that I was dealing with in terms of the fantasy of radio. Wolfman!

intimate nature of people's familiarity with disc jockeys who they've never met, who is basically a fictitious fantasy character that they become very friendly with because they listen to them all the time on the radio, especially if they're cruising at night. There's this fantasy character that actually becomes a real part of your life, and that had to do with sort of technology and people's relationship to technology, and sometimes how they relate better to the disc jockey than they do to the person sitting next to them in the car. So I was taking all these themes and putting them together. I was very interested in the relationship between teenagers and rock and roll. I grew up on rock and roll, and I saw a great shift in rock and roll in the early 60s when the British invasion came, and the old innocent rock and roll, you know, came out of the blues, was kind of being distilled and moved into different directions. The legend rocks on.

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0: know, I tell you, from the first time I went on the air with Wolfman Jack, I did tremendous with it. I mean, it was an instant success. I mean, the first night I went on the air, I know we ran mail order record spots and stuff, and I think 2 days later I collected like 4,000 or 5,000 pieces of mail. And that was the first night on the air. No promotion, no nothing, you know. The station just had such a phenomenal signal, it covered all those people.
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0: You official Wolfman Jack tattoos should know that there's a 3-hour wait at this point here, you know. 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
0: If it sounds like I'm flying off the handle here, it's probably because I got a screw loose. And while I'm looking for that screw...
5: Wolfman Jack!
0: Time to kick off your clothes and make yourself comfortable in the arms of those who you know. As the old Wolfman flings his nylons across the room and enjoys $1 million sound of heart. We're gonna enjoy it with you. Oh, I tell you, gonna make you feel fine.

God, Wolfman looks into the whites of your eyes and the yolks in your nostrils. And what he sees does inspire him to lend a melody to you, like this here one. Hey, the Four Brothers, laugh.

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1: Hello, hello.
2: Yes, this is the collect call from Tom Campbell. We accept the
1: call. Hello! I can't get any.
3: Hey, Wolfman!
2: I can't call back anymore, sir. Keep waiting.
3: Just hold on, Wolfman.
1: Hello!
3: Listen.
2: No, sir, I can't.
1: Sounds like a storm.
3: Yeah, Wolfman. Hey, listen.
1: Where are you calling from, Alaska?
2: We have to set the collect call for a minute now, sir.
1: Hello?
2: Put him off if you don't be quiet.
1: Will
2: we accept the collect call from Tom Campbell?
1: Tom Campbell?
2: Yes.
1: Who's Tom Campbell?
2: K-Y-A.
1: I can't hear you.
2: Will you accept the call?
1: Is there a storm building in your area?
3: K-Y-A, operator.
2: It's K-Y-A, San Francisco.
1: K-Y-A? I can't hear you, operator.
2: Yes, that's right.
1: Are you paid for?
2: Yes, we are. No, it's a collect call.
1: It's a collect call?
2: That's right. Do you accept the call?
1: I can't take no collect calls, operator. Don't let me take no collect calls. They cut me off. Bye.
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not many people know this, but our next tune is actually a redone version of an old blues number, first done by Bo Dean DeWild Jr. III, and it was called I'm a Furniture Lover, Baby, and I Want to Get in Your Drawers.

0: Hey, Lon, it's a 930 dB over naval current going through this 55 GH modulator. Am I crazy, man?
1: I think you're crazy.
0: No, is it? Check it out.
2: Yeah, it
0: here.
2: Is, yeah.
1: Yeah, where? There? Oh, yeah, right. Yeah, that you're right. There was a hum in the 45 Robotron, but I had
0: listen,
1: to adjust
0: it, will you?
1: Yeah,
0: adjust
1: okay.
0: it. Okay. Okay, it's going. Okay. Always want to make sure that the equipment is working right, you know? Now we can hear this next tune real clean and nice. And I hope the 345 FH system holds okay. Here we go.

And you know, although I'm just a disc jockey, I feel that I'm more than that to you, dear. Just like you're not just an audience, you're my children, you understand? I feel I'm not only your favorite player of records, but I also feel that I am a mental laxative for your daily pressures. So, Luther!

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1: Oh, telephone, where am I?
0: Hello, who's this on the Wolfman telephone?
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1: Here, here, the arm goes here.
2: Put the leg in over there.
1: Where's the head go?
2: Give it here.
1: No, no, you've got the head in the arm socket again.
2: Oh, sorry.
1: Sit him in front of the microphone. Okay, okay, well, everything's together. Why isn't he moving?
2: You didn't wind him up, stupid.
1: Wind him up, wind him up.
2: Turn the key.
1: Oh!
3: Bring it on back.
1: What do you think? I think we went to more trouble than it was worth.
3: Get out of here!
4: Wolf Man Jack.
3: I tell you, if I was getting so big time here lately, I think I'd give up our eyebrow plucking altogether. The famous Lou.

0: wonder what it's like to be famous. I mean, really famous. You know, some people think fame is being invited to the White House for a talk with the president. But I'll tell you what fame is, gang. It's being invited for a talk with the president, and when the hotline phone rings, he answers it, listens a moment, and then says, "Here, it's for you." Then you know you got to look out. You got to clout. Yes, indeed.
1: Are you crazy? You're listening to the Wolfman Jack Show.
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3: Wolfman Jack.
4: We interrupt this program so that Wolfman Jack may fix his underwear. Under these circumstances, you may want to take this time out to do the same. Had this been a more real emergency, Wolfman would have gone without his underwear adjustment and turned you over to a source of information bearing specific details on what to do.
0: Yeah, I'm ready, man.
4: And under the designated assigned instruction...
0: Yeah, I said I'm ready, man. Hey.
4: But of course, instructions may...
0: Well, we interrupt the interrupter now to bring to you...

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You know what the old wolf man says? You know what the old wolf man says? I forgot what I said again. Oh, being here with you is just like being here with you. Yeah. Isn't that what I say all the time?

0: Well, that's great. And baby, I want you. Wolf.
1: Hey, ladies, it's time once again for the healthy inspiration of Richard Slimmons.

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Yeah. 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Yeah. 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T-T-4. That's it. 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That's it. 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Everybody breathe in deeply. I want you all to remember your body is as much a part of you as you are. There's nothing you can't do with it. Buy my books. 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

0: books are available everywhere. Buy his books. And be with us again for more inspirational exercise. Buy his books.
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0: telephone. Where am I? Hello, who's this on the Wolfman telephone?
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3: 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Whoa.

0: have a very special treat for you this evening. I have one of the moon chanters here with his white robe on, with the big moon in front and the big rune in the back. Teach us, moon master. Teach us.
1: My name is Flamando. Flamando cheese.
2: And I...

I'd say all day I've been unable to stop thinking this one. Some crazy question that's been on my mind, you know. Am I gay?

0: Oh, telephone, where am I? Hello, who's this on the Wolfman telephone?
1: Hi, this is David Gates reminding all my friends to rock and roll with the Wolfman. That's the Wolfman Jack Show. 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

I tell you, ooh, I just a little upset with Wolf over me. You know, usually it's the other way around. You know what I mean. 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I mean, I didn't mind so much when she gave away my best pajamas to her favorite charity case. 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
1: Tonight, my sweet darling, the angels weep. 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Oh, when will I be more than a voice over the radio? And when will you be just more than a vision in my mind? When will we meet face to face and know love on a personal basis? 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
1: And now, here's a little cutie named Judy who gonna sing her big new hit song in the nudie, cause she got such a nice booty. And also cause she liked the Wolfman so much. Send in the clown, yes indeed.
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0: Wolfman Jack or Shrinka Connie.
1: Hey, how you doing, Wolf?
2: Oh, hey, Mars. How about joining me in a cup of coffee?
1: I'm afraid not, Wolf. Doctor told me to cut down. Besides, my hemorrhoids are acting up.
2: Oh, no problem here. Try this.
3: What is it?
2: Well, it's new Shrinka Coffee. Not only is it decaffeinated, but it helps soothe annoying hemorrhoidal pain.
1: Oh, wow, it is good.
2: And you can drink all you want. Wow. You can even sit down, too.
1: Wow, I feel better already.
2: You will, too. Ooh. Don't forget the name, Shrinka Coffee. It's the only non-caffeinated coffee that's made just for hemorrhoid sufferers. Shrinka, good to the bottom of the can.
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1: And I know you thought all the good old days were dead, huh? Well, these are the good old days now, or at least they will be when we look back at them, right? So join me right

0: Hello.
1: Hey, yo.
0: Who is this?
1: Mike.
0: I love you, Mike.
1: Oh, really? I love you too, dude.
0: I really do, man. I really dig on you. You understand?
1: All right.
0: You got a lot of broads, right?
1: Huh?
0: You got a lot of broads.
1: No way, I got a lot of broads.
0: You're out of sight, man.
1: Right.
0: Got a lot of soul, man. Anybody's got a lot of broads, got a lot of soul. He knows where it's at.
1: That's all I got, just soul, baby.
0: All right, I got you covered, baby. Thanks for calling.
1: Oh.
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1: 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What?

0: about the graffiti hopper. You like that? 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I think it sounds a little like Shakespeare, you know? That's before I learned how to read, that is.
1: Are you crazy? 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
1: 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And the party rolls on for your Saturday night. 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I am here for all the good times. 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

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It's Party on the Rez, and we're down to our final few minutes for the night. 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

0: 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Once again, that was a world premiere from Shifty Disco with the track Lift Me Up. Coming up next, we've got a brand new one from Neutrino. He's out of LA. This is Saucy featuring Jado, Troy Noka. And in case that name Jado sounds familiar, you may have in fact seen him kill it on the BET Hip Hop Awards Freestyle Cypher. So watch for him. And now you know.
1: It's Koshino on the track.
0: Yeah.

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This is Cascino. Killer future bass track here from Dead Shepherd. This is Weyerhaeuser. And the track is a remix by Queen Size, female producer.

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Coming up next, we've got ASAP Ferg with the track Jungle. 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I'm Cascino. 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

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We got that new one from DJ Pollock. This is Bad Bitches Link Up featuring Goldie. And this is the Foreman Radio remix. Debuted last week on Future Sound. And we're going to keep it rolling here. Great track.

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I am Cascino. Got another brand new one. This is Lumberjack with a banger called Can You Feel It? Keep it locked.

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I'm your host, Cuscino. Coming up next, we've got a world premiere, number two of this week's episode. This is the Static Link remix of JIDK's God Said Trap. Now, you know I've played a lot of Static Link on this show since day one. I think these guys are amazing, and this remix is no exception.

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I'm your host, Cuscino. 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Next up, we got a track from Wispa and Crazy.

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I am Cascino.

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Let me know what you want to hear. We're going to finish out this week's episode with a banger from Yellow Claw. This is Legends. Until next week, 11 p.m. Pacific time. Stay strong.

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1: 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Tonight, Joel McRae starring in Tales of the Texas Rangers.
2: Tales of the Texas Rangers, starring Joel McRae as Ranger Jace Pearson. Another authentic reenactment of a case transcribed from the files of the Texas Rangers.

0: Names, dates, and places in the following story are fictitious for obvious reasons. 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
1: 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One teacher from Michigan wrote, quote, "Again, may I express my gratitude to your network for being on the scene of every important development during the Republican National Convention. 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
0: And now, from the files of the Texas Rangers, the case called Round Trip.
2: It is a Thursday evening in May, 1946, in the city of Houston, Texas. In a shabby travel agency near the waterfront, several people are sitting on benches ranged around the walls of the poorly lighted room. A little past 8 o'clock, a man enters, speaks a few words to the clerk, then walks toward one of the men at the other end of the room.
3: Your name's Dave Hobart?
4: Yeah, that's right. You the fella that's driving up to Waco?
3: That's right. And you got your baggage with you?
4: Yeah, just this one suitcase. Where's your car?
3: On front.
4: Okay. You know, I was beginning to think maybe you weren't coming.
3: No, I got delayed. Truth of the matter is, I promised to bring my kid a toy fire engine for his birthday. Forgot all about it till most of the stores were closed. I had an awful time finding that fire engine. But I got it. Hope you didn't mind waiting too much.
4: Yeah, not as long as you got here. I don't feel like spending another night in Houston, I tell you. This your car?
3: Yeah. I'll get in this side and fly it over. Just throw your suitcase on top of those newspapers in the back seat.
4: All right. What you doing with all those papers?
3: Oh, I'm a bundle carrier for two papers. Run the regular route between here and Waco. I just take passengers along and pick up a few extra bucks.
4: Oh? Bundle carrying pay pretty good money?
3: For a living.
4: Hey, where you going? This isn't the way to the Waco road.
3: Yeah, I know. Got another passenger to pick up down at the end of the block. If he hasn't got tired of waiting and left. Been working down here in Houston?
4: I've been looking for a job. Just got back from Germany a few months ago.
3: Army?
4: Yeah. No good jobs around now. Guys who got back first took them off.
3: I reckon that's the other passenger over there. Hey! Hey, you the fella that's going up towards Waco?
5: Yeah. Hey, sure took your time getting here.
6: Where am I going to put these two suitcases?
3: Oh, just throw them on top of those newspapers and back.
6: I'd known it was going to be so crowded in your car, I'd have waited and taken the train in the morning.
3: No worry. We'll get you where you're going. Hope both you fellas like coffee. I usually stop a couple times on the way.
6: That's okay.
3: Sure.
6: As long as you don't make too many stops.
3: Been driving this night rop 10 years now. Only thing I don't like about it, don't give me enough time with my wife and kid. Either you fellas married? How about you?
6: Nah, I'm in the Merchant Marine. Seen lots of girls in lots of countries. None of them worth marrying.
3: You'll change your mind one of these days. Nothing like it. Having a wife and kid to come home to. You know something? I take passengers on this run almost every night, make an extra $5 or $6. And every cent of that money goes into a special account, earmarked for sending my boy to college.
6: Is that so?
3: Yep. My wife and me, we made up our minds he's not going to carry newspapers for a living. We're giving him the best education we can get for him.
4: Yeah, well, sometimes even when you've been to school, you got trouble making a living.
3: Not my kid. He's really going to be something. Now, hold the wheel a second, will you?
4: Okay.
3: I want to show you a picture of him. I got in my wallet. Let's get this rubber band off. Here. All right, I got the wheel now. See if you don't think he's the finest kid you ever set eyes on. Now, bring it over closer to the dashboard line. Well, what do you think of him?
6: Good-looking boy.
4: Yeah. There you are, mister.
3: Thanks. You mind holding the wheel again? Every time my wallet gets full, I have trouble getting this picture back in.
4: Well, you shouldn't carry so much money.
3: Oh, got to. It's collection day. There we are. I'll take the wheel now.
4: You mean to say you collected all that money just in the newspaper?
3: Oh, you'd be surprised how it mounts up. I wish it was all mine.
4: That's an awful lot of dough.
6: Yeah. Sure is.
2: At 8:20 the next morning, a highway employee cutting grass alongside the road 10 miles south of Colby, Texas, found the body of a man lying in the ditch. There were two bullet wounds in his head. When the sheriff arrived, he immediately recognized the man as Robert Dixon of Waco. The sheriff requested assistance from the Texas Rangers. And at 9:25, Ranger Jay Spearson pulled up in his car.
7: 10-4. KDXL.
8: Howdy, Sheriff.
9: Howdy, Jay.
8: Howdy's right down here. I understand you knew this fella.
9: Yeah, I knew him. Bob Dixon was as fine a man as you'd want to meet.
8: There's the body, Jay. How did you happen to know him?
9: He had a newspaper bundle out between Houston and Waco. I used to see him in diners along the road. He was a great coffee drinker, just like me. We got to be pretty good friends, meeting like that every week or so.
8: You located the car he was driving?
9: Well, I thought it was found about 15 minutes ago, but it turned out to be a false alarm. I checked his pockets, Jay.
8: Empty?
9: Cleaned out. Pretty clear case of robbery.
8: Bullets entered his head from the right side. These powder burns means he was shot at close range.
9: Yeah, well, I figured it was somebody who was riding with him.
8: Was he in the habit of picking up people?
9: Yeah, he had some kind of arrangement with the travel agencies down in Houston. He used to carry a passenger or two with him almost every night.
8: Yeah, we better check with those agencies, see if they can tell us who rode with Dixon last night.
9: Well, as far as I know about those places, sometimes they keep a record of customers' names and sometimes they don't.
8: Uh-huh. Well, right now, it's the only lead we've got. Sounds like my call. Better see what they want.
9: You know, Dixon was always talking about his wife and kids. Never seen a man so proud of his family. I'd sure like to get my hands on the one who did this.
7: KTXA to Unit 10.
8: Unit 10 to KTXA. Go ahead, KTXA.
7: Car registered to Robert Dixon of Waco has been located by Highway Patrol near Farm Road 4-2, 3 miles south of Colby.
8: 10-4, Unit 10 clear.
7: KDXA, Austin.
9: That ought to give us something to go on.
8: Yeah, let's get over there. The highway patrol was waiting for us on Farm Road 42. Dixon's car was about 50 yards from the road, half covered with brush. Sheriff and I walked toward it.
9: Well, it looks like he started to hide the car and then changed his mind.
8: Uh-huh. Help me pull this brush aside, will you, Sheriff?
9: Well, I can't help wondering why he picked this spot to leave it. Seems to me he'd have ditched it closer to town, or else picked a place where it wouldn't have been found so quick.
8: Well, there's one reason he might have left it here. There's blood on the front seat.
9: You mean because there's so much of it?
8: Yeah, he probably got panicky when he got close to town, decided to walk the rest of the way.
9: Well, that sounds logical, Jace. But it still don't bring us much closer to knowing who did it.
8: We bring a lab crew to go over the car for prints. Maybe... Wait a minute.
9: What's the matter?
8: Slip of paper above the sun visor here.
9: Yeah. Anything interesting?
8: Could be. Pick up Dave Hobart at Thomas Travel Agency, Thursday, 8 p.m.
9: Jeez, that is something.
8: Yeah. Here is tracks going toward the road.
9: More than likely, he just hightailed for town as soon as he ditched the car.
8: That's funny.
9: Hmm?
8: Tracks turn into that brush.
9: Now, why would he go off this way? That don't make... Jeez. Next to that rock.
8: Yeah. Leather jacket and a pair of khaki trousers.
9: No doubt about their being his. Look at the bloodstains on them.
8: Yeah, must have shed these right after he left the car. That means he probably had other clothes with him.
9: Yeah, well, I'll go through the pockets here. I doubt if he left anything in them, but you never can tell. There's nothing in the trousers.
8: Try the jacket.
9: Yeah, there's a couple of pennies. Looks like they've been in the pocket for quite a while. Hey... Here's a stub of a bus ticket. Colby to Houston.
8: Any date on the back?
9: Well, it's kind of blurred. See if I can make it out here. Yeah. May 14th, the 46th. Well, that was Tuesday.
8: Sounds like the man we're looking for could live right here in Colby.
9: Well, this Dave Hobart, the fellow whose name was on that slip of paper in the car, you reckon he's the one that killed Dixon?
8: We won't know that till we find him. We decided that the best way to locate Dave Hobart was to check all post offices in the area. We didn't have to look far. The postmaster, Colby, told us an ex-soldier by that name lived on a farm with his parents 12 miles south of town. The farmhouse was about a mile off the main highway, not far from the spot where Dixon's body had been found. When we arrived at the house, we saw someone chopping wood next to a shed.
2: I reckon he's the fellow we're looking for.
8: It could be. Your name, Dave Hobart?
4: What? Yeah. Something I do, boy?
9: First thing you can do is drop that axe.
4: What's all this about?
9: Drop it.
4: Okay.
9: Were you in Houston last night?
4: Why?
9: We'll ask the question. Were you in Houston?
4: Yeah.
9: When did you go down there?
4: Tuesday morning.
9: When did you come back, last night? How?
4: Paid a man to give me a ride.
9: Through the Thomas Travel Agency?
4: How'd you know?
9: I told you we'd ask the question.
8: This man you rode with, did he have newspapers in the back of his car?
4: Well, what if it did?
8: He was robbed and killed last night by somebody riding with him.
4: Well, it was okay when I got out of the car. Besides, there was another guy with him.
8: Who was he?
4: How should I know?
9: You gotta do better than that, Hobart.
8: You have a gun?
4: Only gun I ever had was the one Uncle Sam gave me. I was sure glad to give it back to him.
8: Why were you in Houston?
4: Because I was looking for a job.
8: Did you find one?
4: Had a few offered to me, but it didn't take them.
8: Why not?
4: Because they didn't pay enough.
9: Robbing and killing pays more, huh?
4: Now, you look, Sheriff, I didn't kill this guy. You find that other fella in the car and you've got your killer.
8: Hobart, you say you were in the Army.
4: Yeah.
8: And I reckon you got some more khaki trousers like the ones you got on.
4: And I reckon you're wrong. This is the only pair I got left.
8: You ever own a leather jacket?
4: No.
8: We'll check and find out if you're telling the truth.
4: Well, go on, check.
8: How'd you get into Houston on Tuesday?
4: Caught a ride.
8: You sure you didn't take the bus from Colby?
4: Why would I go back there to take it? This is 12 miles closer to Houston.
9: You might have been in town that morning. Then you'd have got on there.
4: I wasn't in town. And what's taking a bus got to do with this anyhow?
8: I found a canceled bus ticket from Colby to Houston that we're pretty sure the killer used. It's dated Tuesday, the day you went to Houston.
4: Look, you got the wrong man, I'm telling you.
8: Maybe so, but you're coming along with us anyhow.
4: Oh, where to?
8: To the bus station in Colby. Maybe somebody there will remember if they sold you a ticket. We arrived in Colby a little past noon. The bus station was located in a restaurant across from the courthouse. Through the window, we could see a heavy-set woman sitting at the cash register eating a large piece of pie. The sheriff said she ran both the restaurant and the bus station. He took Hobart inside. Go on in, Hobart.
4: All right.
10: Buddy, something I can do for you.
9: Howdy, Maggie. Ranger and I'd like to ask you some questions, if you don't mind.
10: Oh, I don't mind. Hey, Sheriff, you ever eat any of my hot raspberry pie?
9: I don't believe so.
10: Oh, it's mighty good, if I do say so. Let me cut you boys a slice.
8: Not right now, thanks.
10: Only thing I got against raspberries, the seeds keep getting in my teeth. What you fellas want to know?
8: You the only one who sells the bus tickets here?
10: Yeah, and whenever somebody takes a notion, you buy one.
8: Did you ever see this boy before?
10: Who, this one? Kind of shy, ain't he? Here, lift up your head, sonny. Let me get a look at you. You good-looking boy. Yeah, I reckon I've seen him a few times.
8: Did you sell him a bus ticket to Houston on Tuesday?
10: This past Tuesday?
8: Uh-huh.
10: Well, that was a mighty slow day. Only sold 3 or 4 tickets. And just one of them was to Houston.
9: Did this boy here buy it?
10: No, I don't reckon he did.
4: You see? I told you, Randy.
8: Just a minute, Hobart. You remember who did buy it, ma'am?
10: Well, let me see. Just got to organize myself here a minute. Ooh, I was ill. Sluggish right after I eat. Now I remember. It was Jim Mayo bought the ticket.
9: Jim Mayo? Dave, if he's mixed up in this at all, he's our man.
8: What makes you so sure?
9: Well, I've known him ever since he was a kid. Got caught forging checks when he was 15. Been up for everything from vagrancy to horse theft.
8: You still got to be sure the ticket we found is the one that was sold to Mayo. Ma'am, you keep a record of the serial numbers on the tickets you sell?
10: Yeah, got them in my audit book on that shelf behind me.
8: Mind looking up the number of that ticket you sold Tuesday?
10: All right, Ranger.
9: I didn't even know Mayo was back in town. Thought he was in the Merchant Marine.
8: Could have been between ships.
4: Other fella in the car with me said he was in the Merchant Marine.
10: Here we are. Let me see now.
8: You got the ticket, Sheriff?
9: Right in this envelope.
10: Tuesday, May 14th, yeah. Colby to Houston. Ticket number 3544.
8: What's our ticket say, Sheriff?
9: Says Mayo's the one we're after. Look, Jace, 3544.
0: In just a moment, we will continue with Tales of the Texas Rangers, starring Joel McRae as Ranger Jake Pearson.
1: There are 7 million smart people in this country. Are you one of them? 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And mister, that's a lot of money in anybody's book. Who are these people that save all that dough? Millionaires? Big executives? Nope, they're just average people. But they're smart. They know the only sure way to save is to do it systematically, every payday. And they know there's no safer, better way to do so than by buying United States defense bonds through the payroll savings plan where they work or the bond-a-month plan where they bank. How those savings steadily mount up, too. Because they go into improved Series E defense bonds that now pay 3% interest, compounded semi-annually when held to maturity. Why don't you join the millions of smart people building their future now with regular investments in defense bonds? They're now even better. Now, the second act of Tales of the Texas Rangers.
0: We continue now with Tales of the Texas Rangers and our authentic story, Round Trip.
8: We released Dave Hobart, then went to the house in Colby where Jim Mayo's parents lived. They said he'd gone to Houston Tuesday and had not been home since. We put out an APB on him and stationed a deputy at his house. Then we started checking Siemens hiring halls in the port cities, hoping to pick up a lead on his whereabouts. We worked along the coast from Galveston, and on Saturday morning, we walked up the stairs of the hiring hall at Corpus Christi.
11: I'm getting discouraged, Jace. Could be he didn't even come near one of these hiring halls.
8: Seems to me shipping out would be the first thing he'd try to do.
11: Well, I sure hope this dispatcher can tell us something.
12: What's on your mind, gent? You're not figuring to ship out, are you?
8: We'd like some information from you.
12: Well, if it's about ships, you've got the right man.
8: You remember seeing a man named Jim Mayo in here?
12: I reckon so.
8: When was he in here last?
12: Yesterday.
11: Gee.
8: Uh-huh. You happen to know where we can find him?
12: I reckon I do.
8: Mind telling us?
12: I think I sent him on to the John Duncan yesterday. She's bound through the canal for Honolulu.
8: You make sure of that?
12: Yeah, I looked it up in my card file here. He's a fireman water tender, you know. Got a lot of calls lately for fireman water tenders.
8: Uh-huh.
12: Oh, here's his card. Wait a minute.
11: What's the matter?
12: I gave you gents some wrong information. Mayo's not on the John Duncan.
11: Well, that's a relief. Glad we don't have to go all the way to Honolulu for him.
12: No, Mayo signed on to the Humphrey Victory. Left last night.
8: Where was she bound?
12: Let me see. Yeah, Victoria, Brazil.
8: I called headquarters and informed them that Mayo was on a ship headed for Brazil. It was decided that he should be arrested when his ship arrived in Victoria. Clearance was made with the Brazilian government through the American Embassy in Rio. The sheriff and I were detailed to make the arrest and bring the prisoner back. We boarded a plane and flew to Victoria. On the morning of the 2nd of June, not quite 3 weeks after Robert Dixon was killed, the ship on which Mayo was working dropped anchor for quarantine just outside the Victoria Harbor. Together with Lieutenant Delato of the Brazilian police, the sheriff and I rode out toward the ship in a harbor patrol launch.
11: Won't be long, Jace. I can make out the face of the people standing along the rail now.
8: Yeah. By the looks of the braid on his hat, I'd say the fellow standing by the gangway is Captain Dreyer.
13: You are sure, senor, that all has been prepared for you aboard the ship?
8: We've been in radio contact with the captain.
13: And this Mayo, you are sure he does not have word that you have come?
8: Not unless the radio operator is a special friend of his.
11: I won't do him much good if he does know. He's boxed up on there like a maverick at branding time.
13: I beg your pardon, senor.
8: The sheriff means it'd be hard for Mayo to get off the ship.
11: Oh, well, here we are.
8: Now let's get aboard.
11: Well, the way this thing's bobbing around, I hope I don't break my neck getting on those steps.
8: You making it all right, Sheriff?
11: Yeah. And I'd just soon have come after this guy on a horse.
14: Ranger Pearson?
8: That's right, Captain. It's Lieutenant Delato and Sheriff Olton.
11: I do.
14: I've got to admit this is a new experience, having a ranger and sheriff board my ship in a foreign port.
8: It's not exactly run-of-the-mill for us either.
14: No, I suppose not. Well, I followed your instructions, Ranger. Mayo doesn't have any idea you're after him.
8: Where is he now?
14: On watch in the engine room.
11: Well, maybe it'd be a good idea to clear the other men out of there before we go down after him. They could get hurt if he makes trouble.
14: Oh, don't worry about that, Sheriff. Chief Engineer tells me Mayo's on donkey watch. That means he's down there alone. Would you take us to the engine room entrance?
15: Sure. This way. How'd you get him back to the States?
8: Now, we've already booked passage on the Goodman Victory. She sailed to New Orleans at midnight.
15: Goodman? Well, that's just like this one. She hasn't got a brig.
8: We got one of the cabins set up for mail.
15: Oh, here we are. You want me to go down with you?
8: If you don't mind, we'd rather have you and the lieutenant stay here. We'll pick him up alone.
15: Okay.
10: Good luck.
8: Thanks.
16: Feel that heat, Jay. Really slaps you in the face. I don't know how a man can work down here.
8: Yeah, I reckon you get used to anything.
16: Yeah. There he is, between those boilers. Got his back to us.
8: He's working on something at that table.
16: He sees us now.
8: Get ready in case he tries to duck behind one of those boilers.
16: Yeah.
17: Well, but isn't my old friend the sheriff? Got a ranger with you, too, huh? You fellas a little far from home, ain't you?
16: We've come to get you, Mayo.
17: Me? For what?
8: So we can take you back to the States. You're wanted for the murder of Robert Dixon.
17: I don't even know anybody by that name.
8: You rode with him from Houston to Colby on the night of May 16th. We think you robbed and killed him.
17: You don't know what you're talking about.
8: If you're innocent, you'll have a chance to prove it back in Texas.
16: Come on, Mayo.
17: Don't be crazy. I'm not going anywhere with you. This is Brazil.
16: What's that got to do with it?
17: I know my rights. You got no authority to arrest me here.
8: It's all been taken care of. There's a Brazilian police officer up above with the captain. Now let's get going.
17: Oh, yeah? Okay, if that's the way you want.
16: Hey, look out, Chief. He's got a wrench.
17: Yeah. You think you're going to get me?
16: Drop that wrench.
17: I'll get
16: both of you.
17: Drop it.
8: That's better. Now get moving. We've got a long trip ahead of us. We put Mayo aboard the ship that was to take us back to the States and locked him in a cabin. Lieutenant Delato stayed in the passageway outside the cabin to guard him while the sheriff and I went to the dock office to place an overseas call to Austin. I informed headquarters that we had arrested Mayo and were sailing with him that night. It was nearly 5 in the afternoon when we walked across the dock back to the ship's gangway. Stevedores were loading the last of the cargo aboard.
16: Too bad you couldn't get a real good connection when you talked to Austin, Jim.
8: I think they understood what I had to say.
16: Well, look at those sacks of coffee going aboard. Hundreds of them.
8: Makes an old coffee drinker like you happy just to look at him.
16: Well, at least I know we won't run out of it on the trip home.
8: Chief Nate said we should be in New Orleans in 10 days.
16: I'll be glad to see Texas again. Too far away to suit me.
8: It's been a long haul. It's not over yet.
16: See, the lieutenant's fixed himself up real comfortable. Chair, newspaper and all.
18: You have made the call, Ranger Pearson.
8: Yeah, we got through. How's the prisoner?
18: All is quiet, senor. Not a sound from him. I think maybe he sleeps.
16: Yeah, it must be pretty warm in there with that porthole closed. Reckon we ought to take him out for a while, Chief?
8: Yeah, it's about time for him to have some food anyhow. You have the key, Lieutenant?
18: Here you are, senor.
16: I'll get him, Chief.
18: I will be sorry to see you go, senor. It has been a pleasure to work with you.
8: Thank you. Chief! What's wrong?
16: The porthole's been jimmied open. Mayo's gone.
8: Lieutenant Delato immediately notified his headquarters of the prisoner's escape. The Brazilian police threw a cordon around the city. Sheriff and I started checking along the waterfront, not a trace of Mayo. By 7 that evening, we'd worked well into the center of town and were walking down a street toward the first of 5 or 6 dimly lighted cafes.
16: I'm beginning to think we're not going to find him in any of these places.
8: Yeah, he might have slipped through the police net and gotten into the jungle. If he has, it's going to be tough finding him again.
16: It won't be easy for Mayo either if he does get into that jungle. Before long, he'll be wishing he never got away.
8: Let's check this bar, Sheriff.
16: Well, they don't seem to be in here.
8: No. Let's go on and check. Oh, it's you, Captain.
19: Why don't you and the Sheriff sit down and join me?
8: Thank you, but I'm afraid we haven't time.
19: Well, we'll make it again. Shame you two had to make that long trip down here for nothing.
16: For nothing?
19: Well, sure, you released your prisoner, didn't you?
8: He escaped, Captain.
19: Escaped? Well, I just saw him walking around town. I thought sure you decided to let him go.
8: When'd you see him?
19: Well, couldn't have been more than 5 minutes ago. Poked his head in here, looked around, then took off.
8: You remember which way he went?
19: Well, I'm not sure, but I think he went on down the street.
16: Could be in one of those other bars, Jay.
8: Let's find out. Thanks, Captain.
19: Don't mention it. I hope you catch up with him.
8: Next bar is just a couple of doors down.
16: Mayo sure got a lot of nerve walking around the open like this. But that's the way he always was, ever since I've
8: been
16: there. Huh?
8: In this cafe toward the back.
16: How about that? Mayo, sitting at a table big as life.
8: Come on.
16: He must have been figuring on a big even. Look at those beer bottles on the table in front of him.
8: I think he sees it. Watch yourself moving in.
16: Yeah. Jace, he's picking up a beer bottle.
17: What? Don't come any closer, Ranger. This bottle I just busted. You get near me, I'm going to use it on you.
16: Careful, Jace.
8: Yeah.
17: I said keep away. Keep away!
16: I
17: said you weren't going to get me.
16: Come on, Mayo.
17: And now he's you. We'll see about that.
8: Get up.
17: You dirty cop.
16: You all right, Jace?
8: Yeah.
16: If I ever had any doubts about you committing that murder, Mayo, I've lost them now.
17: What are you talking about? I'm innocent.
16: Then why'd you try to escape?
17: Why shouldn't I bust out? I told you I was innocent. I got my constitutional rights.
8: Yeah? The Constitution says you're entitled to a trial by jury. And that's just what you're going to get. Come on.

0: In just a moment, we will tell you the results of the case you have just heard.
1: For the Republicans, it's Eisenhower and Nixon. For the Democrats, it's still a race to see who will come out ahead in party favor. This week is all important for the Democratic Party as they hold a national convention in Chicago. And you'll want to hear every history-making development direct from the convention beginning tomorrow on this station. 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With microphones placed in every strategic location in Convention Hall, in candidates' headquarters, and in NBC's own special studios high above the convention floor, you can be sure of hearing all of the news. Men like George Hicks, H.V. Kaltenborn, Richard Harkness, and dozens of others will bring you all the important news developments. So attend the Democratic Convention on NBC. Now, the conclusion of Tales of the Texas Rangers.
0: And now, here are the results of the case you have just heard.
2: Jim Mayo was returned to the United States without further incident. Ballistics experts testified that a revolver identified as Mayo's was the one which killed Robert Dixon. Dave Hobart, the ex-soldier in the newscarrier's car, declared that Mayo was the man who had ridden with him and Dixon. Jim Mayo was found guilty of murder with malice and sentenced to 60 years in Huntsville Penitentiary.
0: Next week, Joel McRae in another authentic reenactment of a case from the files of the Texas Rangers.

0: technical advisor was Captain M.P. Lone Wolf Gonzalez of the Texas Rangers. This story was transcribed and adapted by Charles E. Israel, and the program was produced and directed by Stacy Keach. Tales of the Texas Rangers is heard weekly overseas through the worldwide facilities of the Armed Forces Radio Service. Hal Gibney speaking.
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3: The Abbott and Costello program with the modern rhythm of Will Osborne and his orchestra, Iris Adrian, our singing star Connie Haynes, and spotlighting that chunky, chubby little cherub who, when caught eating all his mother's preserves to keep his father out of a jam, calmly said,
4: "Hey, I'm a bad boy!"
5: Costello, come here. Do you realize you're almost late for our broadcast? What kept you? Where have you been?
6: Oh, I was all over town today trying to buy myself a new shirt. I had a terrible time.
5: Well, naturally. You know there's a shortage of material.
6: You said it. I finally had to buy one of those shirts made out of onion skins. And did that shirt embarrass me?
5: Oh, now, come. How could an onion skin shirt embarrass you?
6: Well, I walked into the Brown Derby restaurant, and my shirt tail jumped out and waved at the hamburgers. My shirt even chased the hamburgers into the icebox.
5: Wait a minute. Your shirt ran into the icebox? What happened?
6: That's all. Now my tail is cold.
5: Hey, oh. Doc, never mind that, Costello. Costello, you mean you kept me waiting here all this time while you were out buying a shirt?
6: Oh, yeah, but I had to get one. I met a wonderful girl today, Abbott.
5: You did?
6: Her name is Gertrude Gigglewater.
5: Oh.
6: She's got a swell job, too, Abbott.
5: What does she do?
6: She scrubs the floors in the house on 92nd Street.
5: You mean you've got a date with her?
6: Yeah, you ought to see her. Beautiful. She's Betty Grable, Lana Turner, Lauren Bacall, all rolled into one.
5: She is?
6: Yeah, but the only trouble is, when I enroll her, she looks like Boris Karloff.
5: What are you doing with another girl, Costello? Well, what about your girlfriend, Lena Gensler?
6: I had a fight with her.
5: No.
6: Yes. Lena sent me to a drugstore last night to get some makeup, but I made a mistake and got her a bottle of leg makeup.
5: Leg makeup?
6: Yep. When she put it on her face, she got a run in her neck. Boy, is she mad at me.
5: No, I don't blame her. You mean your love boat sprung a leak?
6: Sprung a leak? The whole bottom fell out.
5: Costello, I think Lena knows about this girlfriend of yours. Yeah, she left this note for you. Here, you'd better read it.
6: Okay. Oh, look. Dear Lewis. Look how she spells Lewis. L-O-U-S-E. Hey. Isn't that louse?
5: You're reading right.
6: Maybe it's Louse. French, you know. How do you spell Louse?
5: L-O-U-S-E.
6: It still spells louse, don't it?
5: Read Lena's letter, please.
6: Okay.
5: Go ahead.
6: I'll read it.
5: Go ahead.
6: I hear you are running around with another girl. I am coming over here, and I'm going to shoot you so full of holes, you can button your vest from any angle.
4: Lena wouldn't shoot at me. She's a college girl. She told me she came from Penn State. She must have meant State Penn.
5: You dummy, that was... That was just a car backfiring.
6: Then help me down off this channel here.
5: Costello, if I were you, I'd get out of town right away. Is there any place you can go where Lena can't find you?
6: Yes, my Uncle Artie Stebbins. He has a monkey ranch. He raises apes.
5: Your uncle raises apes?
6: Yes, it's right on his stationery here. Stebbins Apiary.
5: Apiary?
6: Mm-hmm.
5: Why, an open apiary is a place where they raise bees. Have you ever seen your uncle's bees?
6: Oh, sure, he's got a whole herd of bees.
5: No, you dummy. It isn't herd of bees, it's swarm.
6: What?
5: It's swarm.
6: Why don't you take your coat off?
5: No. Look, Costello, You've been out to your uncle's farm. Haven't you ever seen his hives?
6: Have I ever seen what?
5: Have you ever seen your uncle's hives?
6: No, every time I seen him, he had his clothes on.
5: Listen, Costello, I've been to your uncle's ranch, and I saw his hives.
6: You saw his hives?
5: Yes.
6: Shame on us!
5: What's the matter? What's the matter with that?
6: Bad boy, yeah!
5: What are you... Now, wait a minute. Be careful with your remarks.
6: How dare you peep into my uncle's window and look at his hives?
5: I didn't peek in any window.
6: Then you looked over the transom.
5: Listen, you dope. Your uncle was in the house and his hives were in the backyard.
6: He was in the house and his hives were in the backyard?
5: Certainly.
6: How does he scratch them with a long-handled rake?
5: Now, talk sense, Costello. I'm talking about your uncle's beehives. Haven't you ever tasted his...

0: please pay attention. I'm trying to tell you where the honey comes from. Haven't you ever seen the bees buzzing around my poppies?
1: Your poppies what?
0: My poppies in the garden.
1: Let them stay in the garden. Who cares?
0: No, I'm talking about flowers. Didn't you know I have an oriental poppy?
1: No, sir. I thought he was an American.
0: Costello, when I'm talking about a poppy, I'm not talking about a man.
1: Shame on you. Telling me your poppy ain't a man.
0: Listen, the poppy I'm talking about is the one in the backyard, in the bed.
1: Oh, why don't you sleep in the house? Is he afraid of your mommy?
0: Nah, look, I'm talking about my wife's flowers, bed. Haven't you ever noticed my wife's petunias?
1: Can I have that again?
0: I say, haven't you ever noticed my wife's petunias? Ah, Costello, what could be nicer than beautiful flowers on the table?
1: Meat and potatoes?
0: Look, why do I waste time with you? I'm trying to tell you that the bees gather honey from the flowers and they take it to the hives and put it in their combs.
1: They put the honey in their combs?
0: That's right.
1: Doesn't that make their hair sticky?
0: Costello, there's only one way to handle a dummy like you. I'm going to take you out to your uncle's ranch and show you how the bees operate.
1: You're not going to get me near any of those bees. What if one of them should back up and sting me?
0: What do you care about a little bee sting? All you have to do is slap a little mud on it and the stingers come out.
1: All I do is slap a little mud on it and the stinger comes right out?
0: That's right.
1: Who's going to hold the bee while I slap the mud on him?
0: Oh,
2: Will Osborne and the orchestra will sing the current swing favorite, Waiting for That Train to Come In.

0: Well, here we are at your Uncle Artie Stebbins' ranch.
1: Yeah, and am I happy? I got out of town before my girlfriend got a hold of me. Ha, ha, ha! Got away from her.
0: Tell me, Costello, why is Lena so mad at you?
1: Well, yesterday she asked me to give her cat a saucer of milk. I took the milk out of the wrong can, and it turned out to be gasoline.
0: You fed the cat gasoline? What happened?
1: It changed its purr-purr to a putt-putt.
0: Oh, come on, Costello. Let's see if your uncle is home.
1: Hey, look out for that loose board on the porch. Ow!
0: That board flew up and
1: hit me in the face. It's even more embarrassing on the way out.
0: Go ahead, knock on the door.
2: What do you want?
1: I want to see my uncle, Artie Stebbins.
2: Well, hereafter, go around to the back stoop.
1: Stoop?
2: Step. And when you get up to the back step. Stoop.
1: One stoop at a time.
2: Okay, go ahead. I'm glad you fellas dropped around, eh? Will you help me carry this ladder? I gotta get up on the roof.
1: You've gotta get up on the roof? What for?
2: I'm gonna have one on the house.
3: Hey, what's going on out there? Why, it's my little nephew, Louis Costello and Bud Abbott.
0: Hello, Mr. Stebbins.
1: Hello, Mr. Stebbins. How are you?
3: Come right in, boys. I was just going to sit down and eat.
1: What was that?
3: I always have a couple of shots before dinner. I like to get off a good joke.
1: Well, get off that one before it hatches.
0: Mr. Stebbins, I brought Costello out here to hide him from his girlfriend. Now, I hope you can put us up. Do you have a nice room with a bath?
3: Not out here. All we have is a room and a path.
0: I think...

0: think I'd better wash my hands before I sit down and eat.
1: Get away from that cow.
0: Is that a cow? I thought it was funny. All that plumbing and no sink.
2: Costello, you dummy. Haven't you ever seen a cow before?
0: Are you kidding? I worked once on a dude ranch. It was so classy that even the cows wore slacks.
1: The cows wore slacks? How did you milk them?
0: I was a pickpocket.
1: All right, you later. Don't cackle over it. Look, boys, if you're going to stay out here at my ranch, you better get acquainted. Here comes my foreman, Tex Mellonhead. Tex, meet Lou Costello, my nephew, and his friend, Bud Abbott.
3: Hi, boys. All right, everybody works on this ranch. Come on, let's get busy.
0: Hey, wait a minute. I didn't come out here to work. I haven't got the time.
3: Oh, you haven't got the time, huh? Get a load of this Costello. He works in pictures. He's on the radio. He makes thousands of dollars a week, and I got to go out and buy a watch to tell
4: him
3: the time.
4: Wait a minute. Look, Mellonhead, I didn't ask you to go out and buy me a watch.
3: Oh.
4: You don't have to buy me a watch.
3: You want me to go out and steal one, huh?
4: Tell him.
3: That's how I make my living. I'm not a foreman on the ranch. Say it. I'm a crook. I steal.
4: Look, Mellonhead, you never stole anything in your life.
3: Oh, I spent 15 years in Alcatraz for nothing, huh? Go on, while you're at it, tell everybody that I shot a cashier in the bank. Oh, I shot a guy. Start a rumor.
4: I didn't start nothing.
3: Say I shot a man. Go ahead.
4: Why should I say you shot a guy? I swear, Mellonhead, you never shot the cashier.
3: I missed him, huh?
4: I was kidding.
3: I can't shoot straight.
4: How do you like that? Now, what did I say?
3: What did you say?
4: Yeah.
3: Get a load of him. Doesn't even know what he's saying, and he takes up my time. I should be doing my work, and you keep me standing here.
4: Look, Mellonhead, I don't want you to stand here. Go take a walk.
3: Oh, wear out my boots, huh?
4: Okay, then take a ride. Take a bus. Take a streetcar. Go on, take a taxi.
3: What's wrong with a train?
4: I got nothing against trains.
3: You wouldn't mention trains, huh?
4: Why should I talk about
3: now
4: trains?
3: Now he's against the railroad. Stop the train. No more train. Goes to show you. My brother was out of work for 11 years. This morning he got a little job on the railroad, a brakeman. Now Costello wants to stop all the trains just to throw my brother out of work.
4: Who said anything about your brother not working, Mellonhead? Let your brother work. Let him work 365 days a year.
3: Oh, he shouldn't even have one day off.
4: Son, he don't have to work at all.
3: Now you want
4: to
3: make a bum out of him.
4: Who wants to make a bum out of him?
3: A poor man works and he can't even have one day off.
4: Let him take a day off. Go ahead, let him take Thanksgiving Day off.
3: Thanksgiving Day, the only day he gets double overtime, he lays him off.
4: Will you forget about your brother?
3: Fine thing, the only brother I got, he wants me to forget him. My brother, the man who introduced me to Marie, my darling little wife. Oh, now you're dragging my wife into the argument.
4: I didn't even mention your wife, Mellonhead.
3: Oh, you wouldn't mention her. My wife isn't good enough for you to talk about, huh? Go on. Tell him. My wife is a miserable, ugly old battle ass.
4: Mellonhead, I've seen your wife. Your wife is charming. She's lovable. Very affectionate.
3: Oh, so you're the guy.
4: No, I'm not. I am not.
3: Come on, take off your coat. Fight like a man.
4: Okay, Mellonhead, you got me good and mad now. You want to fight, huh?
3: Yes.
4: Well, I'll fight you. You meet me at the pool room at 8 o'clock. I'll trade punches with you. And furthermore, to show you I'm not afraid of you, Mellonhead, I'll let you take the first punch.
3: In the alley?
4: No, on the punch board. 5 cents a chance.
5: Lovely Connie Haynes.
6: That's for me.
7: I saw you standing in the sun, and you were something to see.

0: that for you.
1: Thank you, Connie, for a very sweet song, very sweetly sung by a very sweet girl.
2: Thank you, Ken, for a very sweet compliment. Oh, and thanks for the lovely flowers you sent. I suppose they prove you really mean the nice things you say, huh?
1: Indeed they do, Connie. As Isa put it, actions speak louder than words.
3: Well, Costello, this is certainly the life. Isn't it wonderful up here at your Uncle Artie Stebbins' ranch?
4: Oh, Abbott, what a climate.
3: It is.
4: Where else can you jump out of bed in the morning and fill your lungs with that fresh California fog?
3: Well, I... I'd feel good, Lou. I'd really feel good if it wasn't for one thing. I had a terrible nightmare about a flood. All night long, I was gasping and fighting for my life against a raging torrent of water. All around me, there was nothing but water, water, water.
4: That was no dream, Abbott.
3: It wasn't?
4: No, the stopper came out of your hot water bottle.
3: Right. Hey, Costello, look out the window. There's your Uncle Artie Stebbins down there feeding the pigs. Let's get out and watch him.
4: Not me, Abbott. Those pigs are vicious.
3: Vicious?
4: Yes, sir. I saw a bunch of little pigs chasing a big pig around the pen. They finally threw him on the ground and tried to chew all the buttons off his vest.
3: Will you talk sense, Costello?
4: Tell me something, Abbott.
3: What?
4: Do little pigs have little babies?
3: Oh, of course they have little babies.
4: That's funny. I always thought they had little pigs.
3: All right. What's the matter with you, Costello? Why all this silly talk?
4: Oh, I guess it's because I got away from Lena Gessler. And she can't find me way up here at my uncle's ranch.
3: How can you talk that way against Lena? I think she's different. She has such a cute little button nose.
4: Yes, but why does it have to button on her lower lip?
3: Say, Costello, who's that getting out of that car?
4: That's my old friend, Scotty Brown. Get a load of him, Abbott. He's all dressed up in a cowboy outfit.
5: Hiya, laddie. Hi,
4: Scotty.
5: A coyote and a brobrick get along, little doggy.
3: Scotty. Scotty, old boy, what are you doing up here at the Stebbins Ranch?
5: Well, I heard you laddies were up here, and I came for a horseback ride. How do you like these nice woolly chaps I'm wearing? I made them myself.
4: Woolly chaps? Looks like a suit of long underwear.
5: Well, confidentially it is. I took a comb and roughed up the fuzz.
3: Turn around, Scotty, and let's see the rest of your outfit. Come on.
5: Okay. Pretty snazzy, eh, laddies?
3: Say.
4: Hey, wait a minute, Scotty. You've only got one spur. Did you lose the other one?
5: No, I only bought one. If you spur one side of the horse, the other side has got to go, too. Oh, by the way, Costello, I brought a friend of yours up in my car. Here she comes now.
6: There you are, you storage tank for the fat salvation.
3: Costello, it's Lena.
7: Run for the hills, the tigers are
6: Costello, what's this I hear about you running around with another girl named Gertrude Gigglewater? Are you the kind that has to have a lot of women in your life?
4: No, I like a lot of life in my women. After all, Lena, I'm the kind of fella that has to have excitement. I have to live.
6: Why?
4: Lena, can I help it if women are crazy about me? It must be the Van Johnson in me.
6: How dare you compare yourself with Van Johnson?
4: I look exactly like him.
6: Where?
4: Between the fingers.
3: Oh. Costello. Costello, please. Why don't you tell Lena that you've been a bad boy and throw yourself on her mercy?
4: Yeah, she'll throw me right back on mine.
6: I'll say I would, you dehydrated Andy Devine. I hear you even held this girl's hand.
4: Oh, that was kid stuff.
6: And you also put your arms around her.
4: That was just kid stuff.
6: Then you kissed her.
4: Today, I am a man.
6: Well, I'll fix you, Costello. I'm going to take your engagement ring off my finger and throw it away.
4: Lena, Lena, please don't throw that diamond ring on the ground.
6: Why not?
4: Because you'll have 7 years bad luck.
6: Look, Costello, I'm not going to waste any more time on you. I brought my cousin, Cliff Nazaro, out here from Brooklyn. Come here, Cliff. This is the puffed-up angleworm that trifled with my affections.
8: Oh, Costello. You're the guy that's been kicking my cousin Lena around. Yes, dragging her all the way out here from Brooklyn and then making a fool out of her. Do you realize that you've broken this little girl's little fabric bumper cover? And you took her tender little cap and rotor fragilities and put them right to the pauper center beach. And you tore it to pieces, and finally you tramped all over the cabin reason to put the kind of reserve hippogriffus ever part of my cabin. I have done a lot of things in my life, but I never did that. Don't try to kid me, Costello. I was in the living room the night you took Lena in your arms, and you put a little batteries of sorbitrate up under me. And not only did you cap it for us with a bed, but you put your cap and frame yourself with a maybe for us over a cap and go and sell it for the bed.
6: Go on, tell him, Clippy. You took the words right out of my mouth.
3: You ought to be glad to get rid of them. What's the matter with you, Costello? Why do you take everything this man says and twist it?
8: Twist it? I can't even untwist it. What are you talking about, Costello? After all, I just told you I saw you take Lena, and you put your arm around her little cap of Orbit first, then you cut her references. Not the man, but you put the cat of references with the middle Orbit parts, and then Orbit said you framed her up and left her free to Brazilian Barber, and that's it. Plain, unvarnished truth.
5: Unvarnished? You sound like you're shellacked.
3: There you go, insulting the man. I can't understand you, Costello.
5: You can't understand me? Well, listen to him.
8: Now, where do we go? Listen here. Do you realize that I got up out of a sick bed to come out here? There I was lying there with a cabin roll for breakfast celebrant. And on top of it, I had a severe case of valid renal vertigo hitting the
5: report of celebrant. Why didn't you try penicillin flangazine zilipa clock?
6: Listen to that sneak, Clippy, trying to confuse you with double talk.
3: Costello, don't you know the king's English?
5: Yes, and I'd like to be talking to him right now.
8: Listen, Lena, this Costello is no good. I'm going to get you a lawyer, and we'll sue him for crampers, magistrate reviews, hold a frap of sundry kind of border bill branch, and leave a little firm rubber cover for us to say. And I'll do it, too.
6: And Costello, he means every word of it.
8: Look, Costello, I realize that I lost my head. And if you'll just apologize to Lena, I'm willing to forgive you because, as Benjamin Franklin said, he who links his force with the rattle with the penny credit shall always be the fat bit press with the mickey credit press sober.
4: Gee, that's what an education will do for you.
3: Well, Costello, what are you going to do about it?
4: What am I going to do about it?
3: Yes.
4: I'm sorry. I'm very, very sorry for what I did. I've been a fool, a cad, especially to you and Lena. And there's only one thing I can do to redeem myself. I'm going right out to the corner of Hollywood and Vine. I'm going to climb up on a soapbox in front of all my friends, in front of the whole public. I'm going to stand there and I'm going to ruble, punt, and flang.
7: Oh, no, not that. Anything but that. Oh, let me out of here.
1: Harry Costello will be back. Handicapped veterans who need special training to help them take useful places in the country they fought for.
4: You're right, Ken. And those men are going to be taken care of whether any of us buy bonds or not. This country isn't going to let our boys down.
3: Yes, Lou. But I know that every American wants to help. And the purchase of Victory Bonds can do just that.
4: And don't forget, folks, those bonds are the world's safest investment. An investment that will pay you back $4 for every $3 you put in.
3: Good night, folks.
4: Good night, everybody. And remember, buy your Victory Bonds at your favorite movie theater. Good night to everybody in Patterson, New Jersey.
3: Good night, friends.
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0: really going out with him?
1: Well, there she is. Let's ask her.
0: Betty, is that Jimmy's ring you're wearing?
1: Mm-hmm.
0: Gee, it must be great riding with him. Is he picking you up after school today?
1: Mm-mm.
0: By the way, where'd Jimmy?

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1: Must be full of reefers.
0: Full of reefers?
1: Yeah, man.
0: Mean that cat's high?
1: Sailing. Lightly.
0: Get away from here.
2: Man, is that the reefer, man?
1: That's the reefer, man.
2: I believe he's losing his mind.
1: I think he lost his mind.

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1: Reefer man!
0: Have you ever met that funny reefer man?
1: Reefer man!
0: If he says he swam to China and he sells you South Carolina, then you know you're talking to that reefer man.
1: Reefer man!
0: Have you ever met funny reefer man?
1: Reefer man!
0: Have you ever met funny reefer man?
1: Reefer man!
0: If he says he walks the ocean anytime he takes a notion,

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0: Rock and roll didn't happen overnight. It had been building up steam ever since World War II. And in the early 1950s, it was called rhythm and blues. But you couldn't hear those jumping sounds on the jukebox in the front. You had to go to the juke in the back. I'm Matt the Cat. Join me each week for an in-depth listen to the soul that came before rock and roll on the Juke in the Back. 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
1: Beatles or Stones? Bach or Beethoven? 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

0: 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IHC's Mobile Medical Unit is at Paula at the Admin Center the third Thursday of each month, from 9 a.m. to 1 p.m. for checkups, wellness screenings, hospital follow-up, and acute issues. 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At Paula Events Center, Friday, October 16th, Strange Love, tribute to Depeche Mode. 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The Paula Community Calendar can be heard three times daily, 7:25 in the morning, 12:25, and 5:25 in the afternoon. 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

0: 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I walk the line.
1: Good morning from the Pali Indian Reservation. This is Eric Tate, your host. We are broadcasting live from Mission San Antonio de Paula, and we will be broadcasting the Holy Mass. And today's announcements will be, today's Mass is dedicated to the memory of Manuel Loera and healing for Margie Farr. The 9:30 Mass in Rincon is dedicated to healing of Chris Devers Jr., Tammy Berlin, John David Admire, and Eva Ochoa. And the memory of Amaya Trevino, and there's a birthday blessing for Jenny Admire. Yesterday's Mass on Saturday was dedicated to the healing and blessing of Ernesto Gallegos and Derek, in the memory of Derek Allen. Father is making his way to the back of the church, so he will be, the musician will be coming on and start Mass this morning.
2: Good morning and welcome to Mission San Antonio de Paula as we celebrate. Oh, I forgot now. The 22nd Sunday in Ordinary Time. We'd like you to please take a moment to silence your cell phones. Our celebrant this morning is Father G, assisted by Deacon Carlos, our opening hymn, Lift High the Cross, number 712, 712. Please stand.

0: Good morning. 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
0: The Lord be with you.
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0: Let us pray. God Almighty, giver of every good gift, put into our hearts the love of your name, so that by defending our sense of reverence, you may nurture in us what is good, and by your watchful care, keep safe what you have nurtured. We ask this to Christ our Lord.
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2: This is a live broadcast on KPRI Paula Res Radio from the Paulina Reservation. The reading this morning will be done by Willard Schmidt. And let everybody know that it's only going to be 80-some degrees today, so it's kind of a cooling trend coming up. Willard's going to do the reading.
3: A reading from the book of the prophet Jeremiah. You duped me, O Lord, and I let myself be duped. You were too strong for me, and you triumphed. All the day, I am an object of laughter. Everyone mocks me. Whenever I speak, I must cry out. Violence and outrage is my message. The word of the Lord has brought me derision and reproach all the day. I say to myself, I will not mention him. I will speak in his name no more. But then it becomes like fire burning in my heart, imprisoned in my bones. I grow weary holding it in. I cannot endure it. The word of the Lord.
1: Thanks be to God.

0: A reading from the letter of St. Paul to the Romans. I urge you, brothers and sisters, by the mercies of God, to offer your bodies as a living sacrifice, holy and pleasing to God, your spiritual worship. Do not conform yourself to this age, but be transformed by the renewal of your mind, that you may discern what is the will of God, what is good and pleasing and perfect. The word of the Lord.
1: Thanks be to God.

0: Deacon Carlos will read the gospel today.
1: The Lord be with you. A reading from the Holy Gospel according to Matthew. Jesus began to show his disciples that he must go to Jerusalem and suffer greatly from the elders, the chief priests, and the scribes, and be killed, and on the third day be raised. Then Peter took Jesus aside and began to rebuke him. God forbid, Lord, not such thing shall ever happen to you. He turned and said to Peter, "Get behind me, Satan. You are an obstacle to me. You are thinking not as God does, but as human beings do." Then Jesus said to his disciples, "Whoever wishes to come after me must deny himself, take up his cross, and follow me. For whoever wishes to save his life will lose it, but whoever loses his life for my sake will find it. What profit will there be for one to gain the whole world and forfeit his life? Or what can one give in exchange for his life? For the Son of Man will come with the angels in his Father's glory, and then he will repay all according to his conduct." The Gospel of the Lord.
2: Praise to you, Lord Jesus Christ.
3: If you remember last week's gospel, Jesus asked his disciples, "What do you think that I am?" And Peter, in the name of the group, did a beautiful, the most beautiful answer. "You are the Christ, the Messiah, the Son of God, the living God." And Jesus was like, "Oh, Peter, you did the perfect answer. A plus, a gold star to you." And Jesus started to make the group at the second level. By the answer of Peter, they approve the first level. So supposedly, they are ready for a second level. And Jesus took them to Jerusalem. And during the way, Jesus was explaining to them that what is going to happen in Jerusalem. Jesus is going to prison, he's going to die, but he is going to rise. And Peter interrupts Jesus and tell, "No, Jesus, this is not going to happen to you. You are a king. Everybody is going to love you. Everybody is going to say glories to you, but these things are not going to happen to you." And Jesus told Peter, "Get behind me, Satan." Can you imagine? 5 minutes before, Jesus was all for the beautiful answer. And 5 minutes after, Jesus told him, "You are thinking not as God does. Go behind me, Satan." What is the challenge for every one of us according with today's gospel? Most of you, we are adult. We are in the second level already. We were children, we were youth, we received instructions, Catholic educations, for our parents, for our grandparents, from sisters, from priests, from catechism. Now we are adult. Many of you are husband, wife, parents, grandparents. So we are in the second level of our Catholicism. And today's challenge is the three things of Jesus at the end of today's gospel. If you want to be my disciple, deny yourself, take the cross, and follow me. What means deny yourself? That means trust in God, to put everything in God's hand. Take your cross. What that means? Means love. And love is sacrifice. The measure of our love is sacrifice. And third, follow me. What that means? That in this life, we are not alone. Jesus is always with me. Mary and Saint Joseph are with me. I am not alone in my mission in this world. My mission is Jesus' mission. When I was 18 years old, I saw a beautiful interview about Mary Lou Retton. She was the first girl to win the gold medal in gymnastics in the Los Angeles Olympic. And after the commemoration, somebody interviewed her, and she was telling about the last years, the last 2 years in practice. She was telling that all the sacrifice, diet, a good diet, a healthy diet, and how she didn't participate in many social activities, parties, because she was practicing during the last 2 years, especially in the weekends. Is she, in her 16 years old, understood that the way of discipline, sacrifice, love, is a way to gain a prize? Today's gospel invite us, challenge us to do the same, to deny myself, to trust in Jesus, to take my cross, love, sacrifice, and to follow him. In this life, I am not alone. Jesus is with me. And my mission is the mission of Jesus. Amen. Amen. Please stand.
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4: The Father Almighty, maker of heaven and earth,
2: all things visible and invisible.
4: I believe in one Lord Jesus Christ, the only begotten Son of God, born of the Father before all ages, God from God, life from life, true God from true God, begotten not made, consubstantial with the Father.
2: Through him all things were made. For us men and for our salvation,
4: he came down from heaven. And by the Holy Spirit
2: was incarnate to the Virgin Mary
4: and became man. For our sake he was crucified under Pontius Pilate. He suffered death and was buried, and rose again on the third day,
2: in accordance with the Scriptures.
4: He ascended into heaven, and is seated at the right hand of the Father. He will come again in glory to judge the living and the dead,
2: and his kingdom will have no end. I believe in the Holy Spirit,
4: the Lord, who giveth life, who proceeds from the Father and the Son, who with the Father and the Son is adored and glorified, who has spoken to the prophets. I believe in one holy, Catholic, and Apostolic Church. I confess one baptism for the forgiveness of sins. I look forward to the resurrection of the dead and the life of the world to come. Amen. Please have a seat.
5: Our offertory hymn, Only This I Want, number 498, 498.

0: pray, brothers and sisters, that our sacrifice may be acceptable to God, the Almighty Father.
1: May the Lord accept the sacrifice
0: for the prayers of the Lord. May these sacred offerings, O Lord, confer on us always the blessing of salvation, that what it celebrates in mystery, it may accomplish in power. We ask this to Christ, our Lord.
1: Amen.
0: The Lord be with you.
2: Lift
0: up your hearts.
2: We lift them up to the Lord.
0: Let us give thanks to the Lord our God.
2: It is right and just.
0: It is truly right and just, our duty and our salvation, always and everywhere to give your thanks, Father most holy, through your beloved Son, Jesus Christ, fulfilling your will and gaining for you a holy people. He stretched out his hands as he endured his passion, so as to break the bounds of death and manifest the resurrection. And so with the angels and all the saints, we declare your glory, and with one voice we acclaim.

You are indeed holy, O Lord, the fount of all holiness. Make holy, therefore, these gifts, we pray, by sending down your Spirit upon them like the dewfall, so that they may become for us the body and blood of our Lord Jesus Christ. At the time he was betrayed and entered willingly into his passion, he took bread, and giving thanks, he broke it and gave it to his disciples, saying, "Take this, all of you, and eat of it. For this is my body, which will be given up for you."

In a similar way, when supper was ended, he took the chalice, and once more giving thanks, he gave it to his disciples, saying, "Take this, all of you, and drink from it. For this is the chalice of my blood, the blood of the new and eternal covenant, which will be poured out for you and for many for the forgiveness of sins. Do this in memory of me."

0: Therefore, as we celebrate the memorial of his death and resurrection, we offer you, Lord, the bread of life and the chalice of salvation, giving thanks that you held us worthy to be in your presence and minister to you. Humbly, we pray that partaking of the body and blood of Christ, we may be gathered into one by the Holy Spirit. Remember, Lord, your church is spread through all the world, and bring her to the fullness of charity, together with Leo, our Pope, Michael, our Bishop, and all the clergy. Special remember the intentions we hold in our hearts. For the intention of this Mass, healing for Margie Farr, on all the sick members in our families and friends. For our faithful departed, Arthur Ayala from Pala, who passed yesterday, Manuel Loera, Roberta Martinez, George Smith, and all our faithful departed. Have mercy on us all, we pray, that with the Blessed Virgin Mary, Mother of God, with Blessed Joseph, her spouse, with the blessed apostles, and all the saints who have pleased you throughout the ages, we may merit to be cohorts to eternal life, and may praise and glorify you through your Son, Jesus Christ. Through him, and with him, and in him, O God, Almighty Father, in the unity of the Holy Spirit, all glory and honor is yours forever and ever. Amen. Confidence with the Father, let us pray together as Jesus taught us.
1: Our Father, who art in heaven, hallowed be thy name.
0: Thy kingdom come, thy will be done,
1: on earth as it is in heaven.
0: Give us this day our daily bread,
1: and forgive us our trespasses,
0: as we forgive those who trespass against us.
1: And lead us not into temptation, but deliver us from evil.
0: Deliver us, Lord, we pray, from every evil. Graciously grant peace in our days, that by the help of your mercy, we may be always free from sin and safe from all distress, as we await the blessed hope and the coming of our Savior, Jesus Christ.
1: The kingdom, the power, and the glory are yours, now and forever.
0: Lord Jesus Christ, who said to your apostles, "Peace I leave you, my peace I give you," do not on our sins, but on the faith of your church, and graciously grant her peace and unity in accordance with your will, who live and reign forever and ever.
1: Amen.
0: The peace of the Lord be with you always.
1: And with your spirit.
2: Let us offer each other a sign of Christ's peace.

0: Behold the Lamb of God. Behold him who takes away the sins of the world. Blessed are those called to the supper of the Lamb.
1: At this point, the Mass, Father will be giving out the host to those who are in attendance. And if you're on the radio, there's an active spiritual communion. It goes like this. My Jesus, I believe that you are present in the Most Holy Sacrament. I love you above all things and a desire to receive you into my soul. Since I cannot at this moment receive you sacramentally, come at least spiritually into my heart. I embrace you as if you were already there and unite myself wholly to you. Never permit me to be separated from you.
2: A communion hymn.
1: Amen.
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0: Michael Goodrich, Lisa Sanders, and Brown Sugar, The Cedar Shakers, Slack Key Ohana,
1: Renewed by this bread from heavenly table, we beseech you, Lord, that being the food of charity, it may confirm our hearts and stir us to serve you in our neighbor. We ask this to Christ, our Lord.
2: Amen.
1: Announcement, John.
3: There is still time to donate to the Missionary Cooperation Plan collection. We have yellow envelopes on the table. Please take one and return it next Mass. Next Sunday, September 6th, there will be Mass at 8 a.m. at St. James in Palma and 9:30 at Our Lady of Refuge in La Jolla. Regular Mass scheduled for San Antonio, in Pala, and St. Bartholomew in Rincon. You're going to be busy next week, Grandfather.
1: Are we?
3: You're going to be busy next weekend.
1: Oh, Father...
3: Peter?
1: Peter.
3: Yes.
1: Father Peter is going to be here like every first Sunday of the month. Father Peter celebrate here in order to I can go to the other places. Thank you very much. The Lord be with you.
2: And with
1: you, sir. May Almighty God bless you, the Father, and of the Son, and of the Holy Spirit.
2: Amen.
1: Amen.
4: Go in peace. Glorify the Lord by your life.
1: Thanks be to God. Have a wonderful Sunday.
3: Our recessional hymn, Lord, You Give the Great Commission, number 381, 381.

This has been a live broadcast from Mission San Antonio de Paula on Paula Res Radio. Sunday Morning Mara will be coming up in just a few seconds. In the meantime, we'll go back to some regular Res Radio music. And we have, on Mondays, remember we have award-winning shows like Paula Today, which starts at noon. And, of course, the other award-winning show that plays on Monday is Paula Life Past and Present. And I'm going to share a conversation I had with a group down in the Bonds Unified School District that reaches out to the community and what their, they talk about what their purpose is and what they want to be doing. And anyway, it's a really good interview about what people are trying to do today. Like I say, Paula Life, past and present. So that's something that's going on in the present. Everybody have a good day. It's going to be a little bit cooler today. Highest only predicted to be about 86. We've been close, to, really close to 100, and depending on what side of the house you're on, it's been over 100. If you stay in the shade, though, you're only about, you had been only about 98, 99. But I think everybody that came out to the bow and arrow competition that occurred at 10 o'clock yesterday before the start of the gathering, had a lot of participants, a lot of great competition. Several students came out and showed their expertise with their homemade bows. It was actually a really fun experience, but it was hot. I almost didn't make it into Mass today because last night when I was going to bed, I was coughing and sneezing and eyes were watering. I think the heat kind of got to me a little bit, but I drank some water, got some rest, and I'm here today because, you know, that's the cure-all right there. All right, everybody, have a enjoy this music until Sunday Morning Marley comes up, which will be coming up in just a few minutes.

0: Nes kwan witchu kwan pa pa la au.
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Good morning. Welcome to Sunday Morning Marley. 3 hours of great Jamaican reggae rhythms. I'm John. And we began today with Jammin', live version from Exodus Deluxe, and then Exodus from Exodus. Let's keep the music moving right now with Lee Scratch Perry. This is from the Millennium Collection, Best of Lee Scratch. It's Dreadlocks in Moonlight on Sunday Morning Marley.

Dreadlocks and Moonlight from Lee Scratch Perry began the set, followed that with Bob's Roots Rock Reggae from Rastamon Vibration, Lee again from Scratch on the Fire with Soul Fire, and Bob Marley's title track from the 1979 release Survival. Sunday Morning Marley is just one of the many special programs we air on the weekend, dedicated to a particular genre of music, a particular interest, a particular group. A lot of fine, dedicated Res Radio volunteers put their heart and soul into these shows, and we've got a new one starting next Saturday. Joining our crew that includes local folk musician Joel Raphael, radio veterans Chris Carmichael and Mark Gleason, next Saturday night at 8 o'clock, Jim McGinnis. That's right. For decades in San Diego, one of the great rock music experts, local music scene aficionado, host of shows on KGB, later on The Planet, KSDS, KFMB. Jim McGinnis is joining the Res Radio volunteer crew and actually returning to KPRI, the station he began his San Diego career on 47 years ago. Saturday, September 5th, Jim McGinnis joins Res Radio with Vinyl Resting Place. 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Right now, the reggae continues with Black Uhuru. This is from the album Red, released in 1981. It's Spoonji Reggae on Sunday Morning Marley.

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Spoonji Reggae began the set, followed that with Bob Marley's Kinky Reggae, the live KSAN studio recording from Talkin' Blues. Peter Tosh's Igzia Behar, Let Jah Be Praised, from the album Legalize It, and Bob Marley's Stand Alone from the Upsetter Singles Collection. If there's anything you'd like to hear, we'd be glad to play it for you next week. You can just email 91.3 at paulatribe.com. You can also message us at our Facebook page. Let us know if it's a dedication and who you are, where you're listening. Love to hear from you and love to play a song for you next week. Just let us know. Max Romeo and the Upsetters begin this next set. It's War in a Babylon, title track from that 1976 album, on Sunday Morning Marley.

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It's Sunday morning, Marley. Hi, I'm John, and we're beginning hour two right now. In the last set, you heard Max Romeo and the Upsetters, War in a Babylon, Bob Marley's Hippocrates from Faya Faya. At the top of the hour, Peter Tosh with Second Hand, that particular version from the Upsetters Singles Collection, and Bob Marley's Revolution from Natty Dread. Lots of ways to listen to Riz Radio on the FM in the San Luis Rio River Valley. Elsewhere, online, you can get us through aggregators including iHeartRadio, TuneIn.com, Radio Garden, and pretty soon, Radio.com. Just got to get a little paperwork out of the way on that one. 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Also, your smart speaker, just ask it to play KPRI. This next set begins with Peter Tosh, one of a couple of tracks in the upcoming set. It is from the Upsetters Singles Collection. It's Second Hand on Sunday Morning Marley.

Great set on Sunday morning. Marley began with Peter Tosh's African from Equal Rights. Followed that with Etana, who is actually Shauna McKenzie, a reggae singer from Jamaica. One of our more recent acts here on Sunday morning, Marley, which tends to be kind of classic reggae. Her debut album came out in 2008. She was nominated just a couple of years ago for Best Reggae Album at the 61st Annual Grammy Awards. That is her single, I Know Who I Am. Followed that with another Peter Tosh track, Dem Hafageta Beaten from Bush Doctor, and Bob Marley's Bend Down Low, the KSAN studio recording from Talkin' Blues. Continuing to mix it up, here's another rare track from the Rock for Light album, released in 1983. It's Bad Brains, I and I Survive, on

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This is Sunday Morning Marley on Res Radio 91.3. Big long set there. Begin with Bad Brains. Followed that with Bob Marley, Who the Cap Fit from Rastamon Vibration. I'm Still Waiting from Groovin' Kingston 12. Bunny Wailer's This Train, the Wailin' Soul version from Faya Faya. Chant Down Babylon from Confrontation. Put It On from Burnin' Deluxe. 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

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This is Sunday Morning Marley. I'm John, and you're hearing hour number three. It's every Sunday morning from 9 until noon. The last set began with War from Rostam on Vibration, No More Trouble from Burnin' Deluxe. At the top of the hour is This Love, the Horns mix for Kim in Huntington Beach, Songs of Freedom to the album, and finished up with Bunny Wailer's Reincarnated Souls from Black Heart Man. We have a great lineup of programming every Sunday. It begins with Mass live from Polymission Church Sunday morning at 8. This show, Res Radio's Sunday Morning Marley from 9 until noon. At 1 o'clock, the old-time radio shows. We play them every weekday at midnight, but also Sunday afternoons from back before television. In fact, many of the shows we play in the afternoon on Sunday are shows that transitioned to television back in the early 50s, including Dragnet, Gunsmoke, and My Favorite Husband, which got renamed I Love Lucy. Those are all coming up this afternoon from 1 until 4. Jack's Tracks from 4 until 7. Some great interviews this afternoon, including San Diego's Shotgun Tom Kelly. That's all coming up on Jack's Tracks, hosted by Chris Carmichael from 4 until 7. Elijah with Res Dub Reggae at 7. Joel Raphael tonight at 8 with Rockin' the Res. At 9, the repeat of Indigify with Alexis Salee. Beale Street Caravan tonight at 10, and finishing out the day with Juke in the Back, early rock and roll with Matt the Cat. That's all today here on Res Radio. And coming up next Saturday, the debut of our latest show and our newest addition to the Res Radio family, Jim McInnes and Vinyl Resting Place. 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That's Wolfman from 4 until 8, Jim McInnes with Vinyl Resting Place from 8 till 10, and Dead Air Saturday night at 10. Res Radio with a great fall lineup of shows for you. This one's not over yet. 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
1: Now, this is what I got to say in all I've been saying, you know. It's when we be get up, stand up, and stand up for your right. Because life is, you know, what it is. Let's get steady, brother.

Toots and the Maytals began the set with Take Me Home Country Roads, Bob Marley's Hammer from Faya Faya, Peter Tosh, Johnny B. Goode from Mama Africa, Bob Marley's Rat Race from Rastamon Vibration, a couple more Marley tracks, Get Up, Stand Up from Burnin' Deluxe, and Kinky Reggae from Catch a Fire. If there's anything you'd like to hear, we'll play it for you next week. Just email 91.3 at polytribe.com, or you can message us at our Facebook page. Let us know what you'd like to hear. If it's for somebody, we'll be glad to make a dedication and get it on for you next week. Here 9 to noon, Sunday morning, Marley. From Faya Faya, this is Cheer Up. That's the track we don't often play. It's Bob Marley on Sunday morning, Marley.

A very good Sunday afternoon. Hope that you were able to keep cool this past week. Looks like we are in for another week or so of hot weather, and then around middle of September, possibly it'll be cooler in the 80s. I don't know why, but suddenly 80s does sound cooler. I'm Rick. I've got lots of great music to share with you on this Sunday afternoon. Started off with a group that started off themselves back in 1994 as a trio called Third Force. They hadn't released an album since 2016, but now they're back as a duo, but still calling themselves Third Force. The album is Life Force, and the song was Time for Wonderful. I'm Rick, sharing wonderful music with you on this Sunday afternoon, like this classic from 1960 by Etta James.

California guitarist and vocalese singer and songwriter, actually, Steve Oliver, from his Inner Fire album, the title song. Started off with a classic from Etta James and A Sunday Kind of Love. On this last Sunday in August, I have Chris Bode and Michael Bublé with a declaration.

Bonnie Raitt, who will be at the Rady Shell at Jacobs Park in mid-October, and You Changed My Mind from her Diggin' Deep album from 2016. I'm Rick, and I've got music now from Vince Guaraldi, who was a Northern California resident who, back in 1962, won a Grammy Award for Cast Your Fate to the Wind.

0: 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The Pala Tobacco Program invites Pala residents over the age of 18 to take the Voluntary Smoke-Free Homes Pledge. 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Opt into Pala's phone-based community emergency alert system to receive text messages, automated phone calls, or emails whenever there's an emergency or hazardous situation on or near the reservation. 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You can also suggest someone who ought to be signed up but might not know about YANA. 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IHC's Mobile Medical Unit is at Pala at the Admin Center the third Thursday of each month, from 9 a.m. to 1 p.m. for checkups, wellness screenings, hospital follow-up, and acute issues. 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The Poly Community Calendar can be heard three times daily, 7:25 in the morning, 12:25, and 5:25 in the afternoon. If you have any items for the calendar, email the details to 91.3@polytribe.com, and be sure we get that at least a week before the event.
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I'm Rick at Cafe Rez, and that was L.A.-based singer Jose James from a 2012 album called No Beginning, No End, and a song that obviously is about trouble. I understand that he is out touring now, singing music from the Frank Sinatra songbook. Not clear if he's going to do an album of Sinatra's music. Started off the set with the new release by Cindy Blackman Santana. She is a percussionist, and with her is guitarist Carlos Santana. The album is Coherence, and the song was Capri. Got some more music from another guitarist by the name of Paul Jackson Jr. He is backing up a vocalist named Letticy in a 2025 release. This is You Go to My Head.

Canadian trumpeter and sometimes vocalist Bria Skonberg, who plays a muted trumpet, and from her seventh album Brass, The Devil and the Deep Blue Sea. Started off the set with Lettucey, then Wes Montgomery, and his 1967 cover of Percy Sledge's 1966 When a Man Loves a Woman. Then we heard Horace Silver and his Jazz Messengers in Doodlin', a song that Horace wrote back in 1950. That was all about the joy of just relaxing and doodling around. We're going to relax up to the top of the hour, going there with LA singer, songwriter, and producer Mark Winkler. This is Love Comes First.

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That was Christopher Cross, and he was reminiscing when he wrote that song about his youth growing up in Texas. The song wound up winning a Grammy Award for the Best Record of the Year and the Best Song of the Year. Sailing, and it was from his 1979 album, Christopher Cross. Started off the set with Linda Ronstadt and a cover she did of a Roy Orbison 1963 song. She recorded it in 1977, and it turned out to be a signature song for her. Going to take you back to 1958 now for a classic jazz recording that was the title song of an album released by Miles Davis called Milestones. He chose that title because he was breaking away from playing bebop to modal jazz, which gave him a lot more leeway to improvise while he played. Take a listen.

on a sunny Sunday afternoon, taking it nice and easy with Frank Sinatra. Started off the set with Miles Davis, then Judith Owens and Shall We Dance, and then the great Duke Ellington with his orchestra and Mood Indigo. We're headed for the bottom of the hour with a song I'd like to share with you by a contemporary acoustic guitarist who's known for the very warm tones that he plays. His name is Lawson Rollins. From his Next Steps album from 2026, this is Sunset Glow.

0: 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Today, Paula uses a variety of management ideas to protect people and property from damaging wildfires. The Environmental Department has a fuels management crew. 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Keeping grasses trimmed and using low water, fire-resistant landscaping plants can help protect your home from wildfire. The Environmental Department is also working to reintroduce managed burning to some areas to reduce uncontrolled wildfires and return native plants and wildlife.
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Dave Stryker and his guitar, and the theme from Shaft, from a 2025 album called Stryker with Strings Goes to the Movies. Started off that set with a gentleman whose name was Eugene Grove, and he, early in his career, played saxophone with Tower of Power. Then he decided to get into doing smooth jazz, and his mother-in-law suggested that he change his name to Huge Groove. Turned out to be a good decision. He's had quite a few hit songs as Huge Groove. We heard The Phoenix from his 2026 album of the same name. Going to take you back to 2007 now for Chris Bode. He was recording an album called Italia and needed a soft voice for one of the songs on the album and chose Paula Cole. He had recorded with her before. I had not heard those recordings, but I do remember Paula, who wrote and performed a hit song in 1997 entitled Where Have All the Cowboys Gone. From that 2007 recording session with Chris Bode, this is Paula Cole and The Very Thought of You.

Soft and easy set on Cafe Res. Chris Botti and Paula Cole led off with The Very Thought of You, then Houston Person doing the tenor saxophone and his cover of a 1955 Paul Anka song, Put Your Head on My Shoulder, that Houston had recorded back in 2022. Then Tierney Sutton and Something Cool from her 2002 album of the same title. I'm Rick, and I thank you very much for allowing me to share your Sunday afternoon with you. I invite you to join me back again next Sunday, up and coming next to the old-time radio programs. Want to remind you that we have some great programming here at Res Radio because we're always thinking about you. This is Willie Nelson.

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2: Starring Lucille Ball with Richard Denning as Liz and George Cooper, two people who live together and like it. As we look in on the Coopers tonight, summertime is fast approaching, and Liz has roused herself from spring fever long enough to go on a shopping spree for some beach clothes.
3: Katie, come here a minute, will you?
4: Yes, Mrs. Cooper, what is it?
3: I want you to take a look at my new sundress. How do you like it?
4: Is that it?
3: Yes, this is what they're showing this year.
4: Really? That's what they were hiding last year.
3: Oh, Katie, how do you like it?
4: Well, it's very nice. How do you keep it up without any straps?
3: Well, it's a new theory, Katie. It's held up by the wind from men whistling at you.
4: Katie, see all my new play clothes? My goodness, did you buy all those this morning?
3: Yes, I want to look good for George. He's going to see a lot of me this summer.
4: He's not the only one.
3: I even bought one of those new French bathing suits to stare on the bed.
4: Well, I don't see it. Here's your slacks, pedal pushers, your beach robe, and this little green handkerchief.
3: Well, that's funny. Oh, here it is. No wonder you couldn't see the bathing suit. It was under the handkerchief.
4: Are you really going to wear that?
3: I will if George will let me.
4: Oh, he will. Men like women in scanty bathing suits.
3: If the women aren't their wives. A man will admire a scanty suit on a blonde at the beach, but let his wife put on that same suit, and he says, "You're not going out like that, are you?"
4: How true. Oh, I forgot. The mail came a while ago. Here it is.
3: Thanks. Anything for me?
4: No.
3: Oh, I never get any. Oh, here's a letter for me.
4: Really?
3: Yeah, see? Occupant, 321 Bundy Drive. I think I'll change my name to Occupant Cooper, and then I'll get as much mail as George does.
4: There's one there addressed to Mr. and Mrs. George Cooper.
3: Oh, good. Where is it? I'm entitled to read every other line.
4: Here.
3: Oh, no.
4: Oh, what's the matter?
3: It's from Weeping Willow Ranch. You know, that dude ranch where we spent our vacation last year.
4: Are you going there again?
3: Over my dead body. Oh, Katie, it's awful. 1 week there and you understand why the willows are weeping. The planned fun starts at 6 o'clock in the morning. You bound out of bed and run into breakfast.
4: You did that?
3: Are you kidding? I crawled out of bed and was led into breakfast.
4: How was the food?
3: Oh, not food, Katie. Chuck.
4: Chuck?
3: Yes, and they couldn't have thought of a better name for it. Oh, Katie. George must have written asking about reservations again this year. This is an answer saying they can take us.
4: Oh,
3: I don't want to go there. I want to go to the beach with the Atterburys.
4: Well, maybe you can talk Mr. Cooper into it.
3: Why, Katie, I'd never try to talk George into anything. We'll discuss it calmly, examine the best features of both places, and then go to the one we think is best, the beach.

0: Well, did you like your dinner, George, little baby, honey?
1: Yes, dear, it was fine.
0: Are you comfortable in that chair, George? Would you like another pillow behind your back?
1: No, thanks.
0: Oh, it's no trouble at all. I'll just get another pillow and
1: then... Liz, you've got so many pillows behind my back now, my head's between my knees.
0: Oh. Well, shall I get you a pair of slippers?
1: Yes, I'll wear them on my hands.
0: What? Oh, you already have your slippers on, don't you, dear?
1: Okay, Liz, what have you done?
0: Nothing, dear.
1: What are you planning to do?
0: Nothing.
1: Look, I know all the signals. You're fattening me up for the kill. Now, let's have it.
0: I have nothing on my mind.
1: Really?
0: Absolutely. Go ahead, go to that lousy Weeping Willow ranch.
1: Well, I gather from this that we heard from the ranch. Did you open the letter?
0: Yes, it came addressed to both of us.
1: What did it say?
0: I only read every other line.
1: Come on, Liz. What did every other line say?
0: It said, "Dear Saddle Pal, in reply to your letter of, delighted to have you dig your spurs into, our new manager and courteous waitress. Rates this year are $20 private cottage or $15 if you share it with one of our new cow ponies." Signed, the old Wrangler.
1: Very clever. Now, I suppose we're going to have our yearly debate about where to spend the vacation.
0: Okay, debate. The question is, resolved that we are not going to spend our vacation at that stinky old Weeping Willow ranch. You take a negative. Go ahead.
1: Madam Chairman, my worthy opponent and friend, I like the stinky old Weeping Willow ranch. I think it's one of the nicest...
0: Time's up. Now for the affirmative.
1: Now, wait a minute.
0: Oh, let's not talk about it, George. Let's just not go.
1: Can you suggest a better place?
0: Yes, I'd like to go to the beach.
1: The beach?
0: Oh, come now. You must have heard of it. The Atterberries are going, and I thought it would be fun if we'd go, too.
1: Oh, but there's nothing to do at the beach.
0: Oh.
1: Everybody covers themselves with oil and lies in the sun all day, slowly turning so they'll get done all over. Nothing but a big sandy barbecue pit.
0: I suppose you never heard of swimming.
1: Well, I have, but I didn't think you did. The closest you ever came to the water was when a dog came up to you and shook himself. You don't even know how to swim.
0: I'll learn.
1: I've heard that song before.
0: Oh, but George, the swimming suits are so cute this year, and the beach clothes are so gay and colorful. And
1: yeah, that's it.
0: You've got little pleats in them all around.
1: Liz, I'll make a bargain with you. If you learn to swim, and I mean really swim, before vacation time, we'll go to the beach.
0: Oh, George, I love you. I love you. I love you. I love you.
1: But if you don't, we'll go back to the Weeping Willow Ranch.
0: Don't worry. I'll learn. I'll learn.
1: And don't buy any beach clothes until this is all settled.
0: George, even after I learn to swim and you agree to go to the beach, I'm not going to buy a thing.
1: What?
0: I mean it. Because I love you so much, I'll struggle along on just what I've got in my closet now.
2: Mrs. Cooper, what are you doing in your bathing suit?
0: I'm going to take my swimming lessons.
2: You found a teacher?
0: Yes, Ralph Wood, the oldest boy from next door. He's the high school champion. Oh, there he is. I'll get it.
3: Good morning, Mrs. Cooper. Did I get you out of the shower?
0: No, it's all right, Mr. Wood. This is my bathing suit. You don't have to stand with your back to me.
3: That's the bathing suit?
0: Yes.
3: Well, are you all ready for your lesson?
0: Yes, where's your son?
3: Oh, he couldn't make it, but I've arranged for you to take a lesson from the person who taught him everything he knows.
0: Who's that?
3: Me.
0: Oh. Well, where should we go? Out to the club?
3: Oh, there's no need to go way out there. I can teach you right in your living room.
0: Really? Well, come on. Let's go around through the kitchen and come in at the shallow end.
3: You can learn very easily if you'll just remember that swimming is merely a matter of applied physics.
0: Oh.
3: You see, when a body is immersed in water, it displaces its own weight. And by means of propulsion of a given direction, the water that is displaced in front is found to be at the back. This is known as swimming.
0: Well, isn't there a simpler way of doing it?
3: Well, you can jump into the water and move your arms and legs.
0: Well, that's more like it. Are you sure you can teach me to swim here?
3: Certainly, it's applied physics. When a body is immersed in water...
0: I know. But will it work if a body is immersed in a hardwood floor?
3: Why not?
0: That's a fair question.
3: You learn to swim in the living room. When you get into the water, you simply apply what you've learned. It'll be the same thing, only wetter.
0: Wetter.
3: Now, lie down on the floor.
0: Okay. Now, what do I do?
3: Now, first, bring the right arm over the head and forward and down.
0: Okay.
3: Fine. Now, do the same thing with the left arm.
0: Okay. Ouch!
3: What's the matter?
0: This ocean has splinters in it.
3: That's too bad. All right, now, while you're moving your arms, you are kicking at the same time.
0: All right. Yeah. Oh, ouch!
3: More splinters?
0: No, hard water.
3: Well, lift your feet a little. Now, try again.
0: How does this look?
3: Oh, wait a minute.
0: What's the matter?
3: I forgot to tell you to breathe.
0: That's okay. I went ahead and breathed anyway.
3: No, I don't mean that. In swimming, you breathe a different way than you ordinarily do.
0: How? Through your ears?
3: No. You're supposed to breathe when your head is out of the water.
0: You know, I'll bet I would have found that out anyway.
3: Well, now, let's try it again and put everything together.
0: All right, here I go.
3: Oh, fine. You're doing just fine. Yeah.
2: Hey, look at me. I swam clear across the living room.
3: Yes.
2: If the current hadn't been against me, I'd have made it into the dining room.
3: Congratulations, Mrs. Cooper. You're a wonderful pupil.
2: You mean I know how to swim?
3: Certainly you know how to swim.
2: Gosh, that wasn't hard at all. What have I been afraid of all these years? Come on back tomorrow, Mr. Wood, and I'll dive off the mantelpiece.
1: Hi, honey, I'm home.
2: Hi, George, baby. Give me a kiss.
1: What's new? What did you do today?
2: Oh, nothing exciting. I had a manicure, learned how to swim, marketed a little.
1: Just a minute. Learned how to swim?
2: Yes. Isn't it wonderful, George? Now we can go to the beach this summer.
1: Do you expect me to believe you learned how to swim since this morning?
2: Yes. Mr. Wood said I have a natural talent for it. He gave me a lesson, and I just swam all over the place.
1: How far did you swim?
2: Oh, about as far as from here to the dining room.
1: By yourself?
2: All by myself.
1: Hey, that's great, Liz. You weren't even afraid, huh?
2: Afraid? I was as calm as though I'd been swimming right here in my own living room.
1: No kidding.
2: That's right.
1: I'm proud of you. Was the water cold out at the club?
2: I didn't notice it.
1: I'll get it.
2: Okay, I'll go see if dinner's ready.
1: Hello.
4: Hello, Mr. Cooper. This is Benjamin Wood.
1: Well, hello, Mr. Wood. I understand you gave Liz a swimming lesson today.
4: That's right.
1: How'd she do?
4: Oh, wonderfully. I called to see if she got all the splinters out.
1: Splinters?
4: Yeah, she picked up a big one.
1: Where?
4: Right between the piano and the divan.
1: Say, what are you talking... Say, where did she take this lesson anyway?
4: In your living room. It was sort of a dry run.
1: Well, she's fine, Mr. Wood.
4: Well, that's good. Goodbye.
1: Goodbye. Liz!
2: Dinner's almost ready, George, and boy, am I hungry.
1: Splashing around in the pool must have given you an appetite.
2: Swimming is what did it.
1: That water is exhilarating, isn't it?
2: Swimming certainly is. You should have seen me, George. I was like a little seal.
1: Sounds more like a little lion.
2: Well, sea lion?
1: No. No, just plain lion. That was Mr. Wood on the phone, Liz. Splinters, did you average per mile?
2: No, I didn't have any.
1: I'm certainly surprised at the way you deceived me, Liz.
2: I didn't. I never said I was in the water. I asked Mr. Wood if I knew how to swim, and he said yes, and I can. There's nothing to it.
1: All right, that's good enough for me.
2: It is?
1: Sure. I'll meet you out at the club tomorrow afternoon, and if you can swim the length of the pool, we'll go to the beach for our vacation.
2: Oh, give me more time, George. I've only had one lesson.
1: No. You said you knew how to swim. Well, tomorrow we'll find out. I'll meet you at the club pool at 3:30.
2: All right, I'll be there, and I'll jump in that pool and swim if it's the last thing I do. Oh, why do I say things like that?

0: Yo-ho, meteorologists, and all you guys and gals from the country. The question of the day, does dew rise or fall? Well, whatever the dew does do, you can be sure of the direction you'll take after studying a USAFI course. Yes, with USAFI, you'll learn the things you need to rise to the top in your field of interest. USAFI courses cover a wide range of subjects, and there's something for everyone. Go USAFI today. And in case you're not up on what direction the dew takes, it does both. It rises and falls. Anyone for USAFI?
1: As we return to the Coopers, it's 3 o'clock in the morning and all is still. All that is except Liz. From the way she's thrashing about the bed, it looks like she's having a nightmare about swimming.
2: Stroke.
3: Well, what's the matter? Who did that? Oh, ouch! Hey, Liz.
2: Stroke.
3: Oh, Liz!
4: Huh? George, save me. I'm going under.
3: Oh, take it easy or you're...
4: Help! Save me! Save me!
3: Oh, Liz, you got me around the neck.
4: Help! Help! We're going down. Fight your way to the surface. Oh, George, that was an awful dream. I dreamt I was in swimming, and how'd we get down here?
5: We disappeared under the covers for the third time and sank slowly to the floor.
4: Really?
5: Let's swim to the surface and go back to sleep, huh?
4: Oh, gosh, I'm afraid to. You go to sleep, George. I'll be right back.
5: Liz, where are you going?
4: Into the dressing room. I want to see if I have a nightgown with water wings in it.

0: am, over by the pool.
1: Oh, I got here as soon as I could, girl. Is George here yet?
0: No. Oh, it's no use, Iris. I'll never make it. I don't even know what I'm doing here.
1: Chin up, girl. I brought something with me.
0: What?
1: Look.
0: A pair of water wings. Oh, I thought of that, but it's no good. George would see them. They're white, and my bathing suit is black.
1: Let's put them under your bathing suit.
0: Under my bathing suit?
1: Yeah, then he'd never guess.
0: Won't I look kind of lumpy?
1: Well, let's see where we could put them. Oh, I know. You're a little sway back.
0: What?
1: Now, look, I don't have time for false modesty.
0: Way back, yes.
1: We'll just put the water wings under your suit in the middle of your back, like this and this. And then we'll blow them up and you'll get in the water before George gets here. He won't be able to see them.
0: Well, it might work.
1: I can't even see them.
0: Well, they're not blown up yet. Oh, yeah. How are we going to blow them up? It can only be done by a midget or a Ubangi. Well, there's one idea gone.
1: No, wait a minute. Wait a minute. Come with me.
0: Where?
1: The gas station in the parking lot. They have an air hose.
0: Now, that might work. Come on.
1: As long as you stay in the water, George can't tell a thing.
0: This is the first time I've gone to a gas station to get my air checked.
2: Good afternoon, ladies. Can I help you?
1: Can we use your air hose?
2: Certainly. Have a flat?
1: Sort of.
2: Where's the car?
1: Car?
2: Yeah, with a flat tire. What were you planning to do? Take the air over a mouthful at a time?
0: No, just let us use the air hose and thanks.
1: Oh, yeah, go take care of that car.
2: I'll be right back.
1: Quick, Iris, turn around. Let me get this hose down the back of your baby. Oh, it's cold.
3: Hey, what are you doing?
1: Go away.
3: What are you doing?
0: Look, just leave us alone. We're not hurting anybody.
2: Hey, look at her back. It's all swollen.
0: This is fine, Iris. Put the hose away.
2: I'll get a doctor.
1: Never mind. It's too late now. Come on, Liz.
2: The boys will never believe this.
0: Well, it was a good try, Iris.
1: Hey, wait a minute.
0: Oh, look now. No more bright ideas, please.
1: We've been fools, Liz. We can get George on a technicality.
0: How?
1: He said you had to swim the length of the pool.
0: Yeah?
1: He didn't say anything about not wearing something to help you. We could have put the water wings on the outside.
0: Now she thinks of it.
1: I know. Rudolph has a life jacket he bought at the surplus store. I'll go and get it.
0: Okay, go on.
1: And you saw George till I get back, and I'll go as fast as I can.
0: Well, hurry, Iris. You'll all stand between me and Weeping Willow Ranch.

0: Hi, Liz. All ready for the big swimming test?
1: Oh, hello, George.
0: Sorry I'm late, but Atterbury kept me talking about a big account.
1: Oh, that's all right. You haven't seen Iris, have you?
0: No. Well, let's get this over with. Come on, dive in.
1: No, now, don't push me. I'll get in a minute.
0: Why in a minute?
1: Well, I'm just hungry, that's why. I'd like something to eat first. I don't like to swim on an empty stomach.
0: But if you eat something, you can't swim for an hour.
1: Yeah.
0: Liz, are you stalling?
1: Stalling? Heavens, no.
0: Well, then what are you waiting for? Now get in the pool and start swimming.
1: No, George, no. I'm not ready.
2: Woo-hoo,
1: I'm ready.
2: There you are, Liz.
1: Oh, thanks, Iris.
0: Hey, what's going on? You can't wear a life jacket.
1: Can't I?
2: Put your arms in here, Liz.
1: There. Fasten it, will you, Iris?
0: Liz, I'm warning you, this isn't going to count.
1: You said swim the length of the pool. You did not say how.
0: Now, look.
1: Here I go. Whee!
2: Oh, look at her go.
0: What a low-down trick.
1: Well, George, she did fill her part of the bargain.
0: Well, I guess she did. Well, if she cares that much about going to the beach, I guess we can go. I'll teach her to swim while we're there.
3: Hey!
0: Okay, Liz, you win.
3: Hey, watch this on the whale.
2: Would you look at that? She's floating on her back in glowing water in the air.
3: Hey, there's nothing to this. Do we get to go to the beach, George?
0: Okay, we'll go.
1: Oh, boy, this jacket's wonderful.
0: I know, I've seen them. All you do is pull that little string on the side and they inflate.
4: Little string.
1: What little string?
2: Liz, we didn't pull a string. You've really been swimming.
1: How do you like that, George? I've really been swimming right here in the deep water. Deep water! Ah! Ah! Ah!
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1: The story you are about to hear is true. The names have been changed to protect the innocent.
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4: Dragnet, the documented drama of an actual crime. For the next 30 minutes, in cooperation with the Los Angeles Police Department, you will travel step by step on the side of the law through an actual case transcribed from official police files. From beginning to end, from crime to punishment, Dragnet is the story of your police force in action.
5: It was Wednesday, October 6th. It was cloudy in Los Angeles. We were working the day watch out of robbery detail. My partner's Ed Jacobs. The boss is Captain Didion. My name's Friday. We were on the way out from the office, and it was 2:40 p.m. when we got to Kesterson Boulevard, number 1256.
6: Sounds like she's having a party, huh?
5: Yeah, try it again, huh? Maybe they can't hear it inside.
6: Mm-hmm.
7: Yes?
5: Police officers, ma'am. You Ruth Thompson?
7: Yes, that's right. What is it?
5: My name's Friday. This is my partner, Sergeant Jacob, Central Robbery. We'd like to talk to you a few minutes if we could.
7: Well, I have a party going on right now. A few of my friends are over. What'd you want, Sergeant?
6: About Andy Powell, Miss Thompson. I understand you know him.
7: I did know him, yes. I haven't seen him for a long time. 3 or 4 years, anyway.
6: Mind if we ask a few questions about him? It won't take long.
7: All right. Come in, please.
5: Thank you. We're sorry to disturb you, ma'am. It's pretty important or we wouldn't hold you up.
7: Oh, it's all right. Down the hall here. We can talk in the kitchen if you don't mind. It's my girlfriend's birthday today. Thought it'd be nice to have a little party for her.
5: Oh, I see.
7: Chair there, if you like. Oh, here, let me wipe it off. He spilled a drink on it. It's probably Danny who spilled a drink.
6: Suppose you know about Andy Powell, Miss Thompson, what happened this morning?
7: What's that?
6: About Andy Powell. You heard what happened this morning?
7: Just what I read in the morning paper. They said he broke out of San Quentin, another man with him. It's true, then? He did break out?
5: Yes, ma'am. That's the information we have. There's an all-points bulletin out on him.
7: Well, I don't want to get involved in it. It's none of my business. Andy doesn't mean anything to me.
5: Well, at the time he was set up, you were engaged to Powell, is that right?
7: Yes, but that was before he got into trouble, before he went to San Quentin. I saw him after the trial. I told him how I felt about it. I told him it wasn't any use.
6: You mean you called it off, that is?
7: There wasn't much else to do. It was robbery, 5 years to life. It wasn't the first time, either. Andy knew it'd be a long time, so he'd die. Really, I had to tell him. I had to call it off.
5: We understand you were on Powell's correspondence list while he was up at Quentin. You wrote to him, did you?
7: Yes, the first couple of months. We haven't written lately, though. There wasn't any point to it, no point at all.
5: Well, when was the last time you heard from Powell, Miss Thompson? The last time you wrote to him?
7: Oh, 8 or 10 months. At least that. As I say, there wasn't much sense in going on. Andy knew he was in there for a long time. He couldn't expect me to wait all that time. Matter of fact, he said he didn't expect it. He told me that.
6: You been up to visit Powell recently, Miss Thompson?
7: No, I haven't.
5: Well, then you haven't seen him since he went up to Quentin. You'll swear to that?
7: Why do I have to swear to it? I already told you, Andy doesn't mean anything to me. It didn't make sense. It's all over. I'm not even a relative. Why do I have to swear to anything?
6: You haven't seen Powell since he went up to Quentin, is that right?
5: Miss Thompson, is that right?
7: What if I saw him or if I didn't see him? What difference does it make? It's none of my business.
6: Well, did you see him, Miss Thompson?
7: What difference does it make? I don't have anything to do with him. He doesn't mean anything to me. I told you.
5: Did you see him?
7: This morning.
5: When?
7: Late this morning, about 10:30.
6: Was he alone?
7: No, another man was with him.
6: Who was the other man? You recognize him?
7: Bert Selby. That's the way he introduced him. He didn't try to hide it. Some fellow he broke out of jail with.
5: What'd they want? Why were they here?
7: Clothes, money. Looked like the devil, both of them. Terrible.
5: What'd you give him?
7: They asked for him. Not that silly. Didn't trust me anymore, and they trust you. And he had a knife. I tried to tell him I didn't have any money. He didn't believe me. Came at me with that knife. I gave him the money.
5: How much?
7: About $17, $18, some loose change. They emptied my purse. They took it all.
5: Anything else?
7: Clothes, a couple of suits of my father's. He died last year. They took his gun, too. Never thought Andy'd be that way. It was terrible.
6: What kind of a gun was it, Miss Thompson?
7: Colt revolver, .38, I think. They took that and the clothes and the money. It's about 10:30 this morning.
5: How come you didn't report that? You say you knew about the escape. You knew they were wanted, didn't you?
7: Why should I? They warned me about it. They threatened me. They said they'd come back and get me if I told the police. Look, I don't want to get mixed up in this. I'm engaged to a nice fellow now. We want to get married. I don't want to get mixed up in this. Andy Powell's nothing to me.
6: Did you watch the two men when they left the house here? You noticed if they drove off in the car?
7: No, I didn't. I just shut the door and prayed I was rid of them. Took my money, food, my dad's clothes. Don't make it any tougher, huh? Please.
5: Well, it's not a question of that, ma'am. We have to find them. We're going to need all the cooperation we can get.
7: I told you everything I could, honestly. Said they'd come back and kill me if I even talked to you. I can't do any more. I sure hope you don't find him.
6: How's that?
7: When Andy went out the door, it's the last thing he said. He said if the cops ever found him, there was going to be a fight. Terrible look on his face.
5: Yeah.
7: He said you'd never take him alive.
5: The APB had come in a few minutes before 8 o'clock that morning. It was from the warden's office, San Quentin. The two suspects had been assigned to an early morning work detail at the penitentiary, and they were first reported missing at the 7 a.m. count. Number one suspect was Andrew A. Powell, WMA, 29 years, 5'9", 175 pounds. Brown hair, blue eyes, tan complexion. Suspect number two, Bertram O. Selby, WMA, 31 years, 5'11", 160 pounds, blonde hair, gray eyes, tan complexion. Both of them had long criminal records. Both of them had been serving time for armed robbery. They'd used guns before. We figured if they had to, they'd use them again. Before we left Powell's ex-girlfriend, Ruth Thompson, we called the office and arranged for a 24-hour stakeout on her home in case the escaped prisoners returned. We also made arrangements for a stakeout at the downtown restaurant where she was employed as cashier. We passed along the information which the Thompson girl had given us, and a broadcast and an APB was gotten out on the suspects. 4:05 p.m., Ed and I continued making the rounds of all unknown friends and associates of the escaped prisoners. We failed to come up with any more leads. 5:50 p.m., we went back to the city hall.
8: Clouding up again, huh? Over there in the east?
5: Yeah, paper says rain tonight and tomorrow. We can sure use it.
8: Well, I can't.
5: What's the matter?
8: I haven't had a chance to get the shoemakers yet. Here. Look at that. Hole in my shoe. Been meaning to get them half-soled. I keep forgetting.
5: Yeah. You don't tell me that's the only pair of shoes you got.
8: No, I got another pair at home. They're not comfortable, though. Not broken in. It's trouble with this job.
5: What do you mean?
8: Shoes. You get a new pair, start wearing them around. It happens every time.
5: Huh?
8: No sooner get the tops broken in, the soles wear out. It's a vicious circle.
5: Yeah.
9: Hi. What's the word?
5: Oh, hi, Jess. Anything in the book for us, you know?
9: I don't know. I don't think so. I'll check it. How'd you two make out? Any luck?
5: Oh, not too bad, Jess. We know Powell and Selby were in town this morning. Good chance they're still here.
9: Mm-hmm.
5: Any kickback on that last all points we got out?
9: Well, nothing so far. Gaffney and Ricketts are running down a couple of possibles right now. One of them might pan out.
8: Nothing in the book, Joe. We're clear.
9: Just saying, Ed, on this Powell and Selby thing, got a couple of possibles we're checking on. Both calls came in the last hour. One was a holdup, Olympic near Vermont.
8: Mm-hmm.
9: Pawn shop there. Two men pulled it off, slugged the owner, took clothes, money, 12-gauge shotgun.
5: How about descriptions on the men?
9: Well, they seemed to be fairly close. When I got over the phone, Gaffney and Ricketts are out talking to the victim. They took mugs of Powell and Selby along, waiting for their call back now.
8: You said you had two calls. What was the other one?
9: 211 and slugging out on Hollywood Boulevard, just above Western. A couple of thieves knocked over a dry goods store. Some take. Clothes and money. Descriptions are pretty close there, too. Hollywood division's covering. Waiting for their call back.
8: Does anyone want to smoke?
5: Yeah.
8: Thanks.
9: Yeah. Thanks. Thompson girl is the only one who had anything, huh? None of the others could help you out?
8: Yeah, that's about the size of it. Apparently, Powell doesn't have too many connections in town. Selby has even less. No more than a dozen names on that list, were there, Joe? Friends, relatives?
5: An even dozen. A couple of bars Powell was known to hang out when he was in town. Checked them out, too. Nothing.
9: Yeah. Well, they sure made a beeline here after they broke Quentin. It's a good 500-mile stretch. If they don't have the connections here to help them, then what's the big attraction?
5: Yeah.
8: They could have some help lined up we don't know about. Somebody to hide them out, keep them in groceries for a while.
5: It's possible they're making a run for one of the border towns, Tijuana, Mexicali. Maybe Powell figured on more help from the Thompson girl. Clothes and money. Enough to get him and Selby over into Mexico, huh?
8: She said all I got was $17. Had to cut corners to make it on that.
5: Hmm.
8: Robbery, Gonzalez. Oh, yeah, Jack.
5: Hmm.
8: Mm-hmm. You sure? Yeah, okay, fine, thanks. Bye.
5: What do you got?
8: Jack Ricketts. He and Gaffney just finished talking to the owner of the pawn shop that was held up, the one on Olympic.
5: Yeah.
8: They gave him a handful of mug shots to check. He tabbed two of them,
5: mm-hmm.
8: Powell and Selby.
5: 6:30 p.m. A supplementary broadcast and an APB was gotten out on the two suspects, and the Record Bureau's photocopy room turned out 2,000 copies of Powell's and Selby's mugshot for distribution. At 9 p.m., a theater on Western Avenue was robbed of $192. Powell and Selby were again identified as the holdup men. The robbery victim, the manager of the theater, said that both men were armed, one with a .38 revolver, the other with a sawed-off shotgun. Neither the manager nor the two witnesses were able to tell us how the thieves got away from the scene of the crime, if they were on foot or if they had a car. 11:20 p.m., a hotshot call came through on a holdup at a liquor store and delicatessen down on South Central Avenue. For the third time that night, Powell and Selby were identified from their mugshots as the holdup men. They'd used the same weapons, the revolver that they'd taken from the Thompson girl's home, and the shotgun that they picked up in the robbery of the Olympic Boulevard pawn shop. Again, the victims were unable to tell us how the suspects got away, whether on foot or by car. Midnight, 1 a.m., there were still no replies to supplementary broadcasts and bulletins which had been gotten out. 1:25 a.m., another hotshot call came through, this time on a holdup and a slugging at the 2050 room, a small nightclub on West 9th Street. Ed and I handled the call. For the fourth time, the bandits were identified as Powell and Selby, and for the fourth time, they'd made good their escape. We interviewed the manager of the 2050 room, Herman Saunders.
8: Quite a few people in here at the time of the holdup, Mr. Saunders?
10: Yeah, good for Thursday night, 30 or 40 anyway. We sure left in a hurry. This is the second time this year we've been knocked over. Insurance company isn't going to like it too much.
5: Well, how much money did they take altogether, do you know?
10: A little less than 600 from the cash register, mostly currency, some rolls of dimes and quarters. Got another 100 and a half from my wallet. That's about it. They didn't take anything from the customers.
5: Now, you're sure about that identification, are you? There's no chance of a mistake there?
10: I'm positive. I'd know Andy Paul anywhere. I should know him. Like I told you, he worked for me a year and a half.
8: I was here at 2050?
10: Yeah, he worked behind the bar. Good man, too. I don't get it at all.
5: You mean why I went bad?
10: Well, yeah, that too. What I mean is if you're going to hold up a place, you don't pick a joint where everybody knows you. I spotted Andy as soon as I saw him at the bar. So did a couple of the waiters.
5: He wasn't wearing any kind of a mask. He didn't make any attempt to disguise himself?
10: No, stood there big as life, him and this other fella. Didn't waste any time either. They pulled the guns, lined up everybody in the place, and stood them against that wall over there.
5: Mm-hmm.
10: Real Wild West style. Took over the whole place. Acted real wild, Andy and this other fella. Must be crazy.
8: Nobody was hurt? Didn't slug anyone?
10: I slapped a few of the customers around. I thought for a while they were really going to get rough. They had us lined up against the wall. Andy was acting tough. Had this knife with him, good 4-inch blade. Went right down the line, jabbing people with it, threatening them. Must be out of his mind.
5: Now, you say he didn't take any money from the customers.
10: Yeah, that's right. They worked it pretty fast. Emptied the cash register, then my wallet. Then they beat it. Never so glad to see anybody go in my life.
5: Well, how'd they get away? Do you have any idea on that?
10: Old guy who sells papers down the corner, he says he thinks he saw a car pull away right after the stick-up. Said it was a blue sedan. Don't know how much stock you can put in it. The old man's eyes aren't what they used to be.
8: Did you know Powell pretty well when he was working here, Mr. Saunders? I mean, do you know any of his friends, people he used to run with?
10: No, I didn't know him that well. He worked for me, that's all. I still have his old address, the place he was living when he worked for me. I can get it if you want.
5: Yeah, if you would, please.
10: Sure, no trouble. I just don't get it. Don't get it at all. Of all the joints in town he could have held up, he had to pick mine, the one place he'd be recognized. You think he'd have better sense, wouldn't you?
8: You'd think so, yeah.
10: How'd they ever hire a guy as dumb as that, Powell, holding up the place he worked for? Biggest mistake he ever made.
5: No, he made a bigger one yesterday.
10: Yeah, what was that?
5: When he broke prison. 2:05 a.m. Further investigation at the scene of the latest holdup failed to turn up any new leads. While Ed and I checked on Powell's former address, which we'd gotten from the owner of the 2050 room, Gonzalez, Ricketts, and Gaffney continued checking the immediate neighborhood. In addition, a special detail from Metro Division was sent in to cover the entire area. The suspect's former address turned out to be a rooming house up on West Temple Street. The landlady remembered Andy Powell, but she had no forwarding address on him, and she could tell us nothing about his former friends and associates. We checked back with Gonzalez, Ricketts, and Gaffney, And they told us that besides the old newspaper vendor, the counterman at the coffee shop near the 2050 room had also spotted a blue sedan leaving the vicinity of the nightclub shortly after the holdup. He was able to give them the make, the model, and a partial license number. A supplementary all points had been gotten out on it immediately, and the information relayed to DMV and auto theft detail. 3:10 a.m. Ed and I completed our assignment in the investigation and went back to the office to check for instructions from Captain Didion.
8: Can't see how we'd be much use out on the street the way things stand now, can you?
5: No, I don't.
8: Everything's covered I can think of. Supplementary all points is out. Detail for Metro's working in everything.
5: It's funny, isn't it?
8: What's that?
5: Well, this Andy Powell going back to that place he used to work and holding it up, that doesn't make any sense at all, does it?
8: That's for sure. Must have known somebody was going to recognize him. Couldn't have been a coincidence.
5: Well, there's only one way I can figure it. They don't care, either one of them. They got their money now, a car. They both got guns. They're out to go as far as they can.
8: Mm-hmm. Oh, hi, Jess.
11: Hi.
8: You just get back in?
11: Yeah. Hi, Joe.
5: Right. You as tired as you sound?
11: Worse. Fair piece of news, though.
5: Yeah, what's that?
11: Powell and Selby, they just found their hideout.
5: After 3 hours of canvassing the general downtown area, particularly in the vicinity of the last holdup, a team of men working with a special detail from Metropolitan Division interviewed a desk clerk in a small hotel on South Broadway who recognized the suspect's mugshots. The two of them had registered early the morning before under the names J.E. Dennis and Harold Thompson, both from Fresno, California. The hotel room was searched and two San Quentin inmate uniforms were found stuffed under the mattress of the bed. After the room was processed for fingerprints, there was no doubt that the recent occupants were Powell and Selby. The clerk had no idea when they were supposed to return. The hotel was staked out immediately, and the citywide search for the escaped prisoners went on. The following day, Thursday, October 7th, 11:30 a.m., still no sign of the suspects, no further reports or leads as to their whereabouts. The search went on. Ed and I signed back in at the office. 10 minutes later, a long-distance phone call came in for us.
8: When was that, Mort? What's that? Yeah, close enough, right? We'll let you know, yeah. Bye. Mark Geer down in San Diego.
5: Yeah, what do you want?
8: One of the traffic officers was checking a car about 8 o'clock this morning, 586 parking.
5: Mm-hmm.
8: Blue sedan, fits close to the description of the escape car.
5: Well, it's a pretty common model, isn't it? Do you see anything else?
8: Traffic man checked the inside of the car, glove compartment, found half a dozen rolls of dimes and quarters, same name stamped on all of them.
5: Yeah.
8: 2050 room.
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0: was beginning to look like our first hunch was right. Powell and Selby's 24-hour campaign of holdups in the Los Angeles area had netted them a fresh change of clothes and more than enough money to live on for a while. With the locating of the escape car in San Diego, it looked like the suspects were apparently taking the next logical step, a fast move over the international border into Mexico, a distance of less than 20 miles from San Diego. Probably they figured once over the line, they had a good chance of losing themselves. 1:40 p.m., on Captain Didion's orders, Jess Gonzalez, Ed, and I got in the car and headed south for San Diego with a supply of mugshots of the escaped prisoners. We got there a few minutes after 4 p.m. We went directly to the San Diego PD, where we contacted Sergeant Tony McGuire, robbery detail.
1: Tough week, huh? Here they've been driving you crazy up there.
2: Just about, Tony. Four robberies in 24 hours, giving us a run. How about Mort Gear? Are you around?
1: Yeah, he just went down the hall, Jess. I'll be back in a minute. Why don't you fellas sit down?
3: Thanks very much.
0: What's the latest, Tony? Anything since you picked up that blue sedan?
1: No, not much. Got the car in the impound, had it dusted for prints. We made them all right, both sets, Powell and Selby.
2: No sign of them around town?
1: No, got it pretty well covered, too. Not a trace.
0: Well, we're in a good spot to make it over into Mexico.
1: Hate to disappoint you.
0: What do you mean?
1: We think they already made it.
0: At 6 o'clock that night, Gonzalez, Ed, and I, together with Lieutenant Gear, Tony McGuire, and Sergeants Gayton and Schultz, drove south from San Diego to the international line. We left mugshots of Powell and Selby with the immigration officers at the entry gate. Then we drove into the town of Tijuana, contacted the local commandant of police, and he promised us full cooperation. He assigned a special detail of his men to work with us in covering the town. At 8 p.m., the block-by-block canvas of the city began. Every back alley, every bar, every restaurant, every hotel, they were all checked. The tourist attractions, the souvenir stands, the nightclubs, the High Life Pavilion. We went straight through on it, 8 o'clock that night until 5 o'clock the next morning. All it got us was sore feet and a mediocre lead from a native taxi driver. After being shown the mugshots, he told one of the Mexican officers in the detail that about noon that day, he'd picked up two Americans resembling Powell and Selby and driven them to the town of Tecate, another Mexican tourist spot about 25 miles to the east. 10:30 a.m., we drove over and checked with the police at Tecate, and they told us that two Americans had arrived in the town that morning. He invited Jess Gonzalez to go along with the three of his men to the hotel where the men were supposed to be staying. Ed and I waited in the office.
1: Hi. Hi, Jess. What do you got?
2: Well, not much. Went over to the hotel. The two men weren't there. Desk clerk says they told him they were driving out to a little village about a mile from here.
0: Mm-hmm.
2: Police commandant asked me to come back here and wait. Said he and his men would drive out to the village and check the men out.
0: That seems a little funny, doesn't it?
2: Well, he didn't invite me to come along. It's not a good idea to push him. I mean, after all, it's his jurisdiction.
0: Yeah.
2: We're supposed to wait here till they get back?
0: Yeah.
2: Come out to him now. See, policia? Yeah. See. About half an hour, yes, sir. All right, gracias. Goodbye, see. The commandant, he and his men found the two Americans.
0: Yeah.
2: No go, they're not Powell and Selby.
0: Half an hour later, the police commandant of Tecate returned to the station along with his men and the two American tourists in question. One look at them and we knew we'd made the trip from Tijuana for nothing. Except for their build and the color of their hair, the two Americans bore little or no resemblance to Powell and Selby. 2:30 p.m., we headed back for Tijuana and we checked in with Mort Gear and the rest of the men. While we'd been gone, they'd chased down half a dozen leads, but none of them had panned out. The rest of the afternoon, we covered the racetrack at Agua Caliente and distributed mugshots of the suspects to all track police officers. The mutual windows were covered and also the foreign book. No luck. The six of us took time out for a bite of supper and we talked it over. Logically, the next place in line to cover was either the fishing town of Ensenada on the coast or the city of Mexicali further inland. We decided to try Ensenada first. 7:30 that night, we checked in at the Ensenada police station where we met with a local sub-commandant, Pedro Martinez. Like the other commandants in Tijuana and Tecate, he offered full cooperation and gave us a special detail of men to aid in the search. We gave him a supply of mugshots of the two convicts to distribute among his men.
2: Here you are, sir. These are pictures of one of them, Andrew Powell. And this one here is the other man, Bert Selby.
1: See, all right, thank you.
4: Juan!
1: See? Okay. These pictures, Juan. Criminals. They're for distribution to the men, one each.
4: Sí. ¿Estos son los hombres?
1: Sí, ¿por qué?
4: Un momento.
1: Excuse me, officers.
0: Yeah, sorry.
2: Go ahead.
5: ¿Qué pasa?
0: Joe, what is it? It's got me, I don't know.
2: See the look on his face when the chief showed him the mugshots?
0: He's got something on his mind. Let's wait a minute.

0: Officers, I hope you'll excuse me.
1: Yes, sir. Anything wrong?
0: Well, my assistant, Teniente Sanfilippo, he says he knows the pictures of these men.
2: Oh, how's that?
0: He says he saw these men this morning here in Ensenada.
1: Yeah, he's sure about that, is he?
0: Yes, sir. He says he's sure. He says the two men were here last night, right here in the station.
1: You mean your men booked them in? They committed some kind of crime?
0: Oh, no, sir. They came in to report a crime.
1: 8:20 p.m. On further questioning, the assistant to the Ensenada Commandant of Police told us that the night before, two men answering Powell and Selby's description had come in to file a complaint at the Central Police Station. They charged that they'd had their pockets picked at a local bar while they were under the influence of alcohol. The two complainants, who matched Powell's and Selby's descriptions perfectly, signed themselves J.E. Dennis and Harold Thompson, both from Fresno, California, the same names and addresses that had been used by the occupants of the Southside Los Angeles hotel room where the discarded prison uniforms had been found a day and a half before. After a brief talk with the police commandant, he dispatched a special detail to go out and pick up the two men registered as Dennis and Thompson at a motel near the south end of the city. At the commandant's request, we remained at the office. 9 p.m., 9:30. The detail assigned to the job returned, but with only one of the suspects with him, Andrew Powell. While resisting arrest, the other suspect, identified as Selby, received a cut forehead and was being taken to a local clinic for treatment. The commandant briefed us on what had happened.
0: The rooms were searched, Officer Friday. Some money was found, also two guns, a revolver and a shotgun. Here they are.
1: All right, thanks very much, sir. Paul, how about it? You ready to cop out?
3: What are you talking about, cop out? What'd you guys come all the way down here for anyway? You can't touch us.
2: What makes you think we can't?
3: You can't, that's all. You know better. You can't arrest us down here. No jurisdiction.
4: We didn't arrest you, Paul. The Mexican officers did.
3: Okay, fine. Now, how do you expect to get us out of Mexico? Guess again, copper. You know you can't do it. You haven't got the right to.
1: Maybe. You want to tell us where you have the loot? The money you took in those holdups?
3: Why should I? Look, why don't you admit it? We got you beat. We got over the line. You can't touch us down here.
1: Now, don't bet on that, mister. Commandant?
0: Yes, sir?
1: You want to tell them how it stands?
0: I will see that the general in charge of the Northern District is notified in the morning of your case. He will see that you and your partner are deported.
3: What are you trying to pull? You can't do that. You know it. It's illegal.
2: So is robbery, Paul. Come off it.
3: Doesn't make any difference. You can't touch us in Mexico. It's against the law. You can't touch us.
0: A popular misconception, Mr. Powell. I'm afraid you have made a mistake. If you like, you can pass the word.
1: How long would it be for us to receive the prisoners at the line, sir?
0: I don't know. A long time, I think. Maybe as long as 1 o'clock tomorrow.
3: You know, you can't do this. You'll never get away with it. I know a lawyer in Tijuana. I'll get him to straighten that out.
0: You understand, Sergeant, we can't hand this man over to you now. But if you will be at the international border at 1 o'clock tomorrow, I'm sure they'll be crossing over.
3: You can't do this. It's illegal. You know you can't.
1: We're going to try.
3: Wasting your time? Why don't you admit it? You can't arrest us. We got over the line. We got you beat. You can't arrest us, and you know it. You know that, don't you?
1: There's only one thing I know for sure, Powell.
3: Yeah?
1: San Quentin. You got out, and you're going back.
5: The story you have just heard was true. The names were changed to protect the innocent.
6: On December 9th, trial was held in Superior Court, Department 87, City and County of Los Angeles, State of California. In a moment, the results of that trial.
5: Now, here is our star, Jack Webb.
1: Thank you, George Fenneman. Friends, try a pack of Fatimas tomorrow and compare them yourself. We're so sure that you'll enjoy Fatima's extra mild and soothing smoke that we'll give you your money back if you don't enjoy Fatima more than the king-size cigarettes you've been smoking. Now, in my opinion, nothing proves our confidence in Fatima more than that. So buy a pack tomorrow. I know you'll agree with me that Fatima is the best of all king-size cigarettes. That in Fatima, the difference is quality.
6: Andrew Powell and Bertram Selby were deported from Mexico as undesirable aliens and turned over to U.S. authorities at the international border. They were immediately arrested by police officers on the American side and returned to Los Angeles for trial. They pled guilty to 4 counts of first-degree robbery and received sentences as prescribed by law. First-degree robbery is punishable by a prison term of from 5 years to life. After being returned to San Quentin, Powell and Selby were filed on, tried, and convicted of escape. Both of them are now serving life terms in Folsom State Penitentiary, Represa, California.
5: For their cooperation in preparing tonight's broadcast, Dragnet wishes to thank Chief of Police Adam E. Jansen and the San Diego Police Department.
6: You have just heard Dragnet, a series of authentic cases from official files. technical advice comes from the Office of Chief of Police W.H. Parker, Los Angeles Police Department. Technical advisors, Captain Jack Donahoe, Sergeant Marty Wynn, Sergeant Vance Brasher. Heard tonight were Barney Phillips, Whit Connor, Herb Ellis. Script by Jim Moser. Music by Walter Schumann. Hal Gibney speaking.
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Around Dodge City and in the territory on West, there's just one way to handle the killers and the spoilers, and that's with a U.S. Marshal and the smell of gun smoke.

0: Gunsmoke, starring William Conrad. The story of the violence that moved west with young America. And the story of a man who moved with it.
1: I'm that man. Matt Dillon, United States Marshal. The first man they look for and the last they want to meet. It's a chancy job, and it makes a man watchful and a little lonely.
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0: I ain't gonna do no complaining today, even if the beer's as warm as can be.
1: That won't seem natural, Chester.
0: Maybe not, but I swear to gracious, it seems like this wind has put all the dust in Dodge right in my throat.
1: Yeah, it's pretty dry, all right.
0: Pretty dry? Why, Mr. Dillon, it's a whole lot more than pretty dry. Excuse me, Mr. Dillon, I'll be right back. Look here, Mr. Dillon. A lady's bonnet. The wind was carrying it right on down the street. I just did catch it.
1: Oh, it's very pretty. Just what you need, Chester.
0: Oh, I don't want it for myself. I don't see nobody on the street, though, who might have lost it.
1: Yeah, down there in the wagon in front of Jonas's store, see?
0: Oh, yeah. Well, I'll just carry it on over to her. I'll catch up with you, Mr. Dillon.
1: All right, Chester.
0: Excuse me, ma'am. I brung this bonnet.
2: Thank you.
0: I figured it must have been yours with you sitting here without no hat on and all.
2: Yes. Well, I loosened it for a minute to set it straight. I shouldn't have in this wind.
0: Well, it didn't make no difference. It didn't hurt it none.
2: I was thinking for your trouble, Mr.
0: Proudfoot. Chester Proudfoot.
2: Well, I was thinking for your trouble, Mr. Proudfoot.
0: Well, my land, that wasn't no trouble. Leaning down and snagging up a pretty thing like that.
2: Well, I thank you, Mr. Proudfoot.
0: As a matter of fact, it gives me the chance to kindly pass the time of day with you, ma'am. I think that's real nice. A fella like me, well, he enjoys meeting up with folks. Especially lady folks. Oh, I guess we ain't rightly met yet. I don't know your name.
2: Well, my name's M. Feeney, Mr. Proudfoot.
0: Well, now, that's nice. That's real nice. I ain't seen you around here before, Miss Feeney.
2: We just come.
0: Oh. Staying on, are you?
2: I can't say for sure, Mr. Proudfoot.
0: I'd be pleased if you'd call me Chester.
2: Well, Chester, I can't say for sure. We move around a lot, Pa and me.
0: Oh. Well, you staying over at the Dodge House?
2: Land's sake, no. There's a little place north of town a ways. It must have been vacant a spell the way it looks.
0: Well, now, it'd be nice if you could stay on here. Maybe I
2: can find...
3: How
2: many
3: more you can sell me? Look out of the way.
0: Oh, I'm sorry, sir. Here, let me help you load into that wagon.
3: Just get out of the way now.
0: Wait.
2: Paw, this here is Mr.
3: Ain't got no time for foolishness. Come on now, get up.
2: Well, Pa. Goodbye, Chester.
0: Goodbye, Miss Amy. It was nice talking. It was nice. It sure was nice.

0: So long, Kitty. Thanks for the beer.
1: You're welcome, Matt.
2: Miss Dillon, I'm sorry.
0: What's the matter, Chester? You running away?
2: Running away? Who from?
0: The girl in the wagon back there.
2: Oh, no such a thing, Miss Dillon. Oh, she's a real nice girl. I just want to see Miss Kitty, that's all.
0: All right, Chester. All right, I'll pick up the mail then.
2: Boy, I clean forgot about that, Mr. Dillon. I'll go on down
0: there. No, never mind. This seems to be your day for talking to ladies anyway.
2: Well, I wasn't aiming to put you out.
0: I'm going to go down there anyway. You go on, you see Kitty.
2: Well, I just wanted to ask her something.
0: And she'll probably have an answer. I'll see you later.
2: All right, sir. Bye, Mr. Dillon.
3: Hello, Chester. Whiskey? Beer?
2: No, thank you, Sam. I was looking for Miss Kitty.
3: She just went in to check supplies in the back room. Miss Kitty!
4: Coming!
3: Chester here wants to see you.
1: Well, hello, Chester.
2: Hello, Miss Kitty. I wonder, could we sit down somewhere?
1: Well, sure, Chester, we can. You want a drink?
2: Well, mostly, I just want to talk. Private-like.
1: All right, then. Come on back to the office. Sam, bring in a couple of beers, will you?
3: Sure, Miss Kitty.
1: Sit down, Chester.
2: Thank you.
1: All right now, Chester. What's on your mind?
2: Well, Miss Kitty, I figure you kindly know about ladies.
1: Sometimes I think I know more about men, Chester.
2: Well, I mean, you know what's right and proper.
1: Well, if I did know, I wouldn't get much chance to use it around here.
2: But maybe you might kindly be of the mind to give me some advice, Miss Kitty, but if you ain't...
1: Oh, well, sure, I am, Chester.
3: Here you are.
1: Thanks, Sam. Well, now, what do you want to know?
2: It's about a girl.
1: I figured that. Who is she?
2: Her name is Miss M. Feeney.
1: Are you keeping company with her, Chester?
2: Oh, no, ma'am, I ain't, but not... Yeah, I mean, anyway, that's what I wanted to ask you about.
1: You don't need my permission, Chester.
2: I ain't asking your permission, Miss Kitty. I'm asking if it's proper.
1: Well, why wouldn't it be?
2: Well, see, I just seen her there, sitting in a wagon outside of Mr. Jones's store.
1: Did you talk to her?
2: Well, yes, ma'am, I did.
1: Some. She talked to you?
2: Oh, yes, Miss Kitty, she did, and just as nice.
1: Well, then what's your problem?
2: Well, I can't make up my mind if it'd be proper to call on her. She just talking to her like that one time.
1: Did she tell you not to?
2: Oh, no, she didn't, but she didn't hardly have time to. Her pa come out and they drove off in an awful big hurry.
1: Oh, I don't think I'd worry about it being proper, Chester. I'd worry about her pa.
2: Oh, I ain't worried none about him.
1: Well, then go see her, Chester, for heaven's sakes.
2: You think that'd work out all right, Miss Kitty?
1: Well, I don't know how it'll work out, Chester, but you won't find out by staying away.
2: That's a fact, ain't it, Miss Kitty?
1: That's a fact, Chester.
2: Well, then, by jing, I'm going to do it. I'm going to do it as soon as I can get me a haircut.
1: Her name must be Delilah.
2: How's that?
1: Never mind, Chester. But if she's able to get your haircut, I'm all for her. Maybe she'll be real good for you.
2: You know, Miss Kitty... I was thinking the same thing.

0: You get things packed up now, Em. We want to be ready as soon as Whoop comes.
1: I'm doing it, Paul.
0: He's likely to come in any night now.
1: Yes, Paul. I wish we could stay on here for a spell.
0: Well, we can't.
1: I know we can't. But it ain't easy. Moving here, moving on. A woman likes to stay a spell. Get to know folks.
0: When you get to California, we'll stay. Go on now, girl. Get things together.
1: Yes, Paul.
0: Now, who could that be?
1: Somebody coming?
0: Yeah. I'll go send him on his way.
1: Well, I think that... Well, yes, it is. It's Mr. Proudfoot.
0: You know him?
1: Well, you've seen him too, Pa. He's the man I talked to in Dodge.
0: What's he doing out here?
1: Well, I think he's come to call, Pa.
0: To call? On you?
1: He's a real nice man.
0: Well, I don't care how nice he is. Ain't nobody can be nosing around here when Roop comes in. You know that.
1: Sure, Pa, I know, but... I'll send him home before nightfall. It can't hurt none. Please, Pa. I don't hardly get called on. Hardly at all.
0: Well, all right, Em, but you get him out of here before dusk now.
1: Sure, Pa. Sure I will.
0: All right.
1: Why, hello, Mr. Proudfoot.
2: How do you do, Sam? I come to call if that's all right with you.
1: It's fine, Chester. It's just fine. Would you like to step into the house?
2: Well, I declare that'd be nice, Miss Em. It's just real nice.
1: Perhaps I could offer you a cup of coffee?
2: Yes, ma'am, you sure could. It'd be mighty nice.

0: Matt, I thought Chester never wanted to miss one of your weekly gun inspections.
1: Well, he usually doesn't, Doc.
0: Yeah? What's the matter? He's sick or something?
1: No, he's gone calling.
0: Calling? Chester?
1: That's right. He's up north someplace calling on a lady.
0: He must have been really smitten to Mrs. Chore with a gun.
1: You know what, Doc? He even went to Kitty for advice.
0: Well, yeah, I'll say this for him. He went to the right person.
1: That does it.
0: I don't think you better tell him that you were able to do without him. It hurt his feelings.
1: You know, his feelings aren't the only thing that's likely to get hurt if he keeps kiting around all over the countryside.
2: Well, hello there, Doc.
3: Mr. Dillon?
0: Chester.
1: Glad you showed up, Chester.
3: I tell you now, it is a pretty day. There ain't many pretty days in Kansas as a rule, but this is sure one of them.
0: Yes, well, that's what it always seems when a man is courting, Chester.
3: Well, Doc, I wouldn't exactly say I was courting.
0: Oh, well, you're keeping company?
1: He's only known her for 3 days, Doc.
0: Well, it doesn't matter how long a man knows a girl. Oh, no, but it's how well. How well do you know this one, Chester?
3: Well enough to know that she's a real nice lady.
0: Oh, well, that's what does she think of you?
3: She thinks enough of me, so she claims she'll always have a pot of coffee on the stove for me.
1: Tell me something, Chester. You figure that you're going to be calling many more times in the daytime?
3: Well, see, Mr. Dillon, it's just that her pa don't like her keeping company in the nighttime.
1: Oh.
0: Her pa's a smart man.
3: But if there's anything special you wanted me to do, I could sure do it after sundown, though.
1: No,
3: I wouldn't mind a bit. Indeed, I wouldn't.
1: Thank you very much, Chester. That's very kind of you.
3: Well, did these wanted circulars come in today, Mr. Dillon?
1: Well, yeah, I went down and picked them
0: up.
1: Well,
0: I thought you always took care of the mail, Chester.
3: Well, Doc, I wasn't here when it come in.
1: You see what I mean, Doc?
0: Yeah, I see.
3: Well, it don't seem like none of these fellas on these circulars is any too important, would it? Oh.
1: Well, what's the matter?
3: Oh, my goodness.
1: Well, what's the matter, Chester?
3: Well, I...
0: Well, but stop standing there like a stricken calf and tell us what ails you.
3: Well, it's this army poster, Mr.
1: Here, let me see it. An army deserter?
3: Yes, sir.
1: Rube Feeney. Well, do you know him?
3: No, sir, Mr. Dillon, I don't know him.
0: Well, then what's eating you?
3: I think I know his pa and his sister.
1: Oh, this new girl of yours, her name Feeney?
3: Yes, sir, it is.
0: Well, now, Matt, it's no wonder he's upset. It isn't easy to find out that your girl's family has a wanted man in it. Is it, Chester?
1: This Rube Feeney, he isn't out there now, is he, Chester?
3: No, sir, he ain't out there.
0: Well, don't you worry. No, sir, don't you worry, Chester. Matt isn't going to make you arrest your girl.
3: Oh, Doc, it ain't that.
1: Well, come on, Chester. Well, what's the matter?
3: Well, the matter is, Mr. Dillon, I don't rightly know what to do.
1: What do you mean?
3: Well, there's this nice, fine lady, Mr. Dillon, and her brother, and he's her little brother, too. He's went and got himself in trouble like that.
1: Well, Chester, you don't have to tell her about it.
3: No, sir.
1: Well, what's the matter, then?
3: Well, I just don't want her to have no bad feelings, that's all.
0: Well, you can't help it. If her brother deserted, it won't be your fault if she has bad feelings.
3: Yes, Doc, it will. There just ain't no way for me to help it, because I got to tell you something, Mr. Dillon.
1: What? You got to tell me what, Chester? Come on, speak up. What?
3: Well, that they're waiting for Rube Feeney to come meet him there.
1: Oh. When's that supposed to be?
3: I don't know just when, Mr. Dillon. Miss M.
1: Yeah, I know.
3: She just said they was waiting for her brother any time now. I don't think she knowed nothing was wrong, though.
1: All right. Guess we'd better get out there. Now, you don't have to come, Chester.
3: Thank you, Mr. Dillon, but I reckon a man has to meet up with the way things are. I'll get the horses.

0: Athlete's foot roots, like garden weed roots, grow below the surface. 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
1: He must have came just after I left, Mr. Dillon.
2: Yeah, and they must have packed up in a hurry. That house was sure cleaned out.
1: Well, I guess I wasn't thinking too good when I was there drinking coffee and all.
2: Yeah.
1: See, what I mean is they was packed to leave all the time, things in barrels and cases instead of scattered around the room.
2: Now, they couldn't have got too far, Chester. Don't worry about it.
1: Mr. Dillon, I ain't worried about not catching them. I'm worried about when we do. Mr. Dillon, yonder's a wagon.
2: Yeah, I see it. All right, come on.

0: are you?
1: You ask Marshall. Stop the wagon.
2: Why, Chester.
3: Hello, Miss Sam.
1: Your name, Feeney?
4: It is.
1: I'm looking for your son, Roop.
4: He's in the army.
1: No, he isn't. Is that his horse tied to the wagon?
4: You don't see him, do you?
1: No, I don't see him, but I think I would see him if I pulled that canvas off the wagon bed.
4: You stay away from my wagon.
1: I wouldn't want any trouble, Mr. Feeney, but I can cause trouble if I have to, and I'll tell your son to come out.
4: Now, you...
1: Listen to me. There's no use for any killing, but if I have to shoot, I will. Now, tell him to come out.
4: No. No, I don't want no killing. Come on, Roop. Get up. Get up, Roop. We ain't gonna make it. I guess I should have known we never would.
5: We'd have made it if you'd let me keep my gun, Pa.
1: Your Pa's a wise man. Now, maybe they won't shoot you. All right, come on, get on.
3: Miss Sam?
2: I don't think you have anything to say to me, Mr. Proudfoot.
3: Oh, yes, ma'am, I do.
2: I thought you was coming to see me just like any man come and calling. I didn't think you was just spying on my brother.
3: Miss Emma, I swear to goodness.
2: I know I ain't a pretty woman or a proud woman. But I thought this one time. Just this one time. Can we go now, Pa?
4: Yes, we might as well go on.
2: Then go now, Pa. Go now.
4: Oh, all right, Emma. Roop.
5: I should have had the gun, Pa.
4: No. No, this is the right way. Now, you stay alive, boy.
6: Emma!
5: She wouldn't even say me a proper goodbye.
1: I'm sorry, Chester.
5: Well, I reckon she couldn't help them bad feelings. Miss Dillon?
1: Yeah, Chester.
5: It ain't always easy to be a lawman.
1: No, not always. Yep, come on. Let's get the prisoner back to Dodge.

Maybe you're about to hit the jackpot. 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Chances are, though, that none of these lovely things will happen. 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

0: Gunsmoke, produced and directed in Hollywood by Norman McDonald, stars William Conrad as Matt Dillon, U.S. Marshal. The story was specially written for Gunsmoke by Marion Clark, with editorial supervision by John Meston. Featured in the cast were Gene Bates, John Daner, and James Musser. Harley Bear is Chester, Howard McNear is Doc, and Georgia Ellis is Kitty. 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
2: The Johnson Wax Program. The makers of Johnson's Wax and Johnson's Self-Polishing Glow Coat present Marion and Jim Jordan as Fibber McGee and Molly, with Donald Novis, the Four Notes, and Billy Mills Orchestra. The show opens with The Ladies in Love with You.

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0: Old Fibber is determined to find out just what sort of guy he really is. Of course, he could ask people, but Fibber was never one to stick his neck out unnecessarily. So here in the living room at 79 Wistful Vista, typing a letter to the famous handwriting analyst, Professor John Hancock, we find Fibber McGee and Molly.
1: Awful loud bell on that typewriter, dearie.
2: Yeah. It used to belong to a sports writer. He used it as a prize fight. I'm enclosing a coin in lieu of the 25 cents in stamps. Hey, Molly, how do you spell Lou?
1: Lou who?
2: Not Lou anybody. I mean Lou, as in lieu of.
1: Oh, that. L-O-O, McGee.
2: Oh. Well, that's what I got. Funny how you can spell a word correct and it still don't look right.
1: Yeah.
2: Awaiting your immediate reply, I am yours truly, Fibber McGee. Now, let's see. I'll have to enclose a sample of my handwriting.
1: Come in.
3: Fibber McGee?
2: You betcha, bud.
3: Do you need a gag writer?
2: No, we don't.
3: Oh, no?
2: You think he got us confused with somebody else, Molly?
1: No, I think we got him confused with us. What do you expect this handwriting expert to tell you, dearie?
2: Well, I'll bet he tells me that I'm the creative type, Molly. A dreamer.
1: Oh, how wonderful. Being a dreamer and still able to do things.
2: Do you think so?
1: Yes, anyone who can dream and snore at the same time.
2: Gee, I wonder if that's an answer from the handwriting expert.
1: Why, you haven't mailed your application yet.
2: Oh, that's right. Come in.
4: Ah, there, Dropstead.
2: Oh, hi, Boomer.
4: Good day to you, my dear. Just dropped in with a little proposition. Splendid investment. I plan to open a small casino on the outskirts of town, where an adventuresome citizen may do his best to repeal the laws of chance.
1: Oh, a gambling place. We wouldn't be interested, Mr. Boomer. It's again the law.
4: What a coincidence. So am I. I have the floor plans right here. Plan to call it the safety pin.
2: Safety pin? Oh, I get it. 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Don't you get it, Boomer? I says every time.
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1: Well, imagine that. No floor plan.
4: Wait till the wheels stop spinning, my dear. Now I put those floor plans. Here's a gold-plated shoehorn. Very useful. Never know when some heel is going to get in a tight spot. Ah, what's this? An invitation to an art exhibit. Must drop in and see the new sculpture. Always like to know what the other chiselers are doing. Elk's tooth needs brushing. Maybe Bob Hope would give it a guest appearance. Greetings, chum. Let's ear him. Small revolver. Dangerous little weapon. An old friend of mine was shot with this 6 times. My mistake, 5 times. Well, imagine that. No floor plans. Wonder what could have happened to them.
2: Probably the same thing as the egg the little red hen dropped in the mud, Boomer. Not lost, just mislaid.
4: Not a bad yolk if you could clean it up. Good day, Timber Skull.

0: Folks, that was Donald Nova singing A New Moon and an Old Serenade. And Don, as one creative artist to another, I can't speak too highly of your rendition.
1: Well, thanks, Fibber. What have you created lately?
2: Oh, he's creating an imaginary character of himself, Mr. Nova. He just mailed a letter to have his handwriting analyzed.
0: Yeah, you see, Don, I just want to verify everybody's opinion of me as being the artistic type. You know, sensitive and emotional and anesthetic.
2: Oh.
0: Personally, I think it's a very valuable thing to get acquainted with yourself.
1: Well, yes.
0: Mm-hmm.
1: But you meet an awfully lot of strange people that way. See you later, folks.
0: There's too many comedians on this show.
2: Name one.
0: If I get any more ribs tonight, I'm going to open a barbecue joint. Chuck, just because a guy wants to improve himself. Come in.
2: Oh, how do you do, Mrs. Uppington?
3: Oh, how do you do, Mrs. McGee? And Mr. McGee?
0: Hi, Uppy.
3: I just stopped in to inquire to know if you know who is the best interior decorator in town.
0: Interior decorator?
3: Yes, you see, I'm having my house done completely over. I want everything done in modern.
0: You're doing what?
2: No. She means modern, dearie. Oh. You know, the kind of furniture that looks like it was designed by an acrobat and built by a geometry teacher.
3: Oh, but my dear, it is so effective. And my house does need decorating badly. Now, let me see. It hasn't been done completely over since, oh, dear, now, let me see. I think it was 4 years ago. No, five. 5 years ago on my birthday.
0: Oh.
3: I had just turned 32.
0: 32? Careful there, Uppy. You took that turn awful fast.
2: She's well banked.
3: Well, very amusing, I'm sure.
0: I'll tell you what, Uppy. I don't know where you could get any better advice on interior decoration than I could give you.
3: Oh, really? Did you ever do any decorating, Mr. McGee?
0: Did I? Remember that new ritzy residential suburb that was built a couple of years ago? Snob Hollow?
3: Oh, yeah.
2: Well, McGee designed every mustache on every billboard in the whole suburb.
0: Yeah, I never know such a thing, Molly. I done the beards. More Toops done the mustaches. He was taller than I was. But frankly, Mrs. Uppington, I've always been interested in artistic things. Now, I think for your living room...
3: You mean my drawing room?
0: Yes, for your front parlor, I'd do the upholstery in shirred mulberry cranzafrance with a wide edging of penny point Krasnovitz. Don't you think so, Molly?
2: Well, yes, if you're sure they'd go with the pastel Bachnipkin.
3: Well, good heavens, really, I must be dreadfully behind the times. What on earth is a Bachnipkin?
0: Oh, that's the latest thing in Davenswaddles, Uppy. But you can only use them in a room that has a large planetary completely around the crevicide.
3: Oh, my, I'm so glad to hear that. Perhaps I'm just a silly girl, but if Bachnipkins are the things, I shall insist on Bachnipkins.
0: Well, I'll always be glad to help you, Uppy. That's characteristic of me. An artistic streak with a strain of the...
2: Just make it a strain, dearie.
3: Well, I certainly will appreciate it so much. And, oh, Mr. McGee, I do admire your artistic restraint.
0: Restraint?
3: Yes. I see you've restrained yourself from doing anything artistic with this house. Oh, well, dear, perhaps you found the Snipkins too ventiful for the Kriegwarf of your particular upper suit. Well, thank you so much. Goodbye.
0: I bet she didn't know what she was talking about.
2: I didn't either.
0: Me too.
4: Same here.
0: Oh, hi, Harlow. Glad you came in. I just wrote for an analysis of my handwriting. I want to see what it indicates besides initiative, imagination, and dramatic ability.
4: Well, there's nothing like dramatic ability. The play's the thing. The show must go on.
2: Yes, it show must.
0: What do you know about it, Harlow? You're the practical type. Full of hard facts, brass tacks, and Johnson's whack.
4: Well, I've got imagination, too. Look, here's a little dramatic playlet I dashed off. What? Let's run through it and see how it sounds.
0: Oh, sure.
4: Look, here's a part for you, Fibber. Here's your part, Molly.
2: Oh.
4: I've got mine here. It's a one-act play laid in ancient Egypt.
2: And something tells me you should have left it laid.
4: Oh, now look. Molly, you play the part of Cleopatra. I'm Mark Antony. And Fibber, you're King Tut. On stage, everybody. Curtain. Music, maestro, please.
0: All Ah, there, Mark Anthony. Sit thee down. Slave, bring Mark Anthony a hunk of ambrosia and a slug of nectar.
4: Thanks, Tut. Well, nice pyramid you've got here.
0: Oh, not bad. Still working on it, Si. As a matter of fact, if you come back years later, you'll still find me all wrapped up in it.
4: I hope you got the flowers I sent you for Mummy's Day.
0: Shall we go on? Ah, come in, Cleopatra. Here's your Roman Romeo.
4: Hi, Cleo.
5: Hi, bud.
4: Say, Cleo, I saw you in your last picture, The Dance of the Seven Veils. And if you'll take my advice, you'll demand a recount.
5: Easy, Mark. I mean, none of your lip, Mr. Anthony.
4: Well, come on, honey. Put your scarabs on and let's take a chariot ride. I know a swell joint to eat in. It's called Nebuchadnezzar's Nook on the Nile. Oh. And, baby, you ought to taste their barbecued camel.
5: Oh, no, you don't. The last time one of you Romans took me for some barbecued camel, I had to walk back a mile. Besides, I refuse to ride in that awful old dusty chariot of yours.
0: Uh-oh, boy loses girl. Wax gets plugged.
4: Ah, Cleo, you should see my chariot now. A wise man, the son of John, brought me some precious ointment out of the West. It is called John's Son's Carnew.
5: Yes, I read about it in this morning's parchment.
4: Ah, Cleo, 'tis wonderful stuff. Both cleans and wax polishes in one simple operation. You just apply it to the clean surface of your chariot, let it dry, and wipe it off. And there's your chariot, with a beautiful wax polish, gleaming and sparkling like the morning sun on the Red Sea.
5: Oh, that's wonderful, Mark. It's very dusty on the Red Sea at this time of year.
4: Well, leave it to Carnew to protect your chariot against the sun and the sand and the rain. Better get some yourself, Tut.
0: I'll do that, bud. But it's going to throw a lot of slaves out of work. Well, run along, kids, and have a good time.
5: Okay, Pop.
4: Come on, Cleo. I have to be back in Rome tomorrow. We're building a dam across the Tiber River.
0: What's that for, Mark?
4: To hold that Tiber. Hold that Tiber! Hold that Tiber! Hold that Tiber!

0: My, wasn't that realistic, dearie?
1: Too.
0: Excuse me while I dump the sand out of me sandals.
1: Oh, it wasn't bad, but that plot wasn't consistent. If Anthony had used Carnu, you'd never have met him.
0: Why not?
1: Well, after you use that stuff on your chariot, there's never a mark on it.
0: Oh, my. Crawl in. Oh, no, excuse me. I thought we were still in the pyramid.
2: Hello there, Johnny. Here's a letter for you.
0: Well, thank you, old-timer. Are you a mailman now?
2: Hey!
1: She said, are you a mail carrier now? I think it's a good job for you, old-timer. With your pigeon toes, you'd make a good carrier.
2: That's pretty good, Johnny. But that ain't the way I heard it. The way I heard it, a moonshiner says to a revenue officer, says, did you get the message I sent you about that steel up on the ridge? Yep, says revenuer, but I tore it up. I thought it was just another MASH note. I know that mountain country pretty well, Johnny. Been up there collecting jokes on the trail of the Lonesome Pun.
0: Who's the letter from, McGee?
1: Let me see. Oh, say, can you beat this? It's an answer from Professor Hancock, the handwriting expert.
0: What, already? Why, yeah. You only mailed your letter 15 minutes ago. That's wonderful service.
1: It is, isn't it?
0: Mr. Farley must be running for president, too.
1: Listen to this, Molly. It says, dear client, as the foremost exponent of graphology... Hey, Molly, what's graphology?
0: Why, that's easy, dearie. Ology means the study of, and graph means Zeppelin.
1: Uh-huh.
0: He's got you analyzed as a big gas bag.
1: Well, can you imagine this, Molly? I was all wrong.
0: What?
1: I ain't artistic. He says I'm the muscular, athletic type. He says I got the same handwriting as all the great wrestlers. Strangler Lewis, Stanislaus Sabisco, and Man Mountain Dean.
0: Huh. Well, you can't make a mountain out of a molehill.
1: I got half a mind to get back in training right away and make some big dough, Molly.
0: Why, what do you mean?
1: Sure, make some big dough. Come on, get your hat, Molly. Oh. We're going down to the athletic club.
0: What?
1: One side, everybody. Here comes Mauler McGee.
0: Oh, gee.

0: Folks, that was the four notes singing when you and I were strong, or when you and I were young, Maggie. Guess I got muscles on the brain tonight, Molly.
1: Well, they'll never get any exercise there.
0: I wonder if $5,000 is too much to ask for my first bout. If I can get about... Oh, here's the athletic club, Molly. Come on in.

0: meet up with Marla McGee and his mom.
1: Well, how do you do, I'm sure.
2: Hi, Jerky.
3: Well, I'm very pleased to make your acquaintance. I'm very pleased to make your acquaintance. Hello, folks.
1: Oh, are you a wrestler too, Mr. Jerky?
0: Oh, no, he works for Gabby the Grunt.
2: Oh, manager?
3: No, I'm employed in another capacity. I'm not his manager. My job is more on the nation. Say, let's start over, huh?
1: Why, certainly. Now, what do you do for Mr. Gabby the Grunt?
3: I'm his groaning instructor.
2: Well, there's more to this business than I thought. Have they got somebody else to teach him to make all them faces?
3: Oh, there's nothing artificial. I mean, if you're a boy, if you're born with a count, with a physiognomy, what I mean is, wrestlers don't make faces like that. It's faces like that that make wrestlers. Well, I'm very glad to have made your acquaintance. Oh, I tried that before, didn't I? So long.
1: Those big bruisers, McGee. Do they have to play so rough?
2: Oh, we get used to it, Molly.
1: Oh, look, McGee, what's that little girl doing in a place like this?
2: That's me. Oh, hello there, little girl.
4: Hi, pal.
2: Well, ain't you kind of young to be hanging around a place like this?
4: Why?
2: Why, you ought to be home in bed.
4: I bet you hadn't, I bet you.
2: Oh, yes, you have.
1: Why, certainly, this is no place for little girls.
2: No, I think we better report this to the juvenile authorities.
4: Gee, I bet you're just the man me papa was talking about, I bet you.
2: Huh?
4: Hmm?
2: Who is your papa?
4: Just a gorilla.
2: Oh.
4: And he's one of the best guys in the racket, too, I bet you.
2: Oh, he is, huh? I says, what do you mean when your papa was talking about me? He don't know me from Adam Soft, what you call it.
4: Gee, maybe he didn't mean you. You're kind of bald.
2: Huh? What you mean, sis?
4: Well, me papa told me if anybody made any wisecracks to me, he'd pin the so-and-so's ears back. But your hair's too short, mister. Well, goodbye now. I gotta go see if full-faced Benny is through with me skipping rope.
2: Them mugs trying to wrestle, will you? Well, I could lick any two of them if I was blindfolded and had arthritis.
0: Say, is you's been in the wrestling game long, buddy?
1: Oh, several minutes.
2: Who, me, bud? Shucks, I've been a wrestler ever since I was born. Used to take my nursemaid 22 minutes to pin my shoulders down to my crib.
0: You yep. Don't say.
2: Yep, I was booked for matches all over the country. Why, when I opened up, the heat was on. Book Match McGee, I was known as in them days.
1: Oh, dear.
2: Book Match McGee, the brawniest, brainiest brawler that ever battled a batch of beetle-browed bozos to a badly battered bunch of bruised bones, blurbed as the biggest box office bonanza of the biff-bam business, booed by billions of brainless bums from my brutal bombardment of bull-headed boobs, and ballyhooed as the best bicep bulger from Boston, where I beat the best to the boulevards of Budapest.
0: Say, I think you're just the guy we've been looking for. Gabby the Grunt's been looking for a guy to work out with.
2: Oh, he has he? Well, let me in there with that guy. I'll show him some new twists. Here, hold my coat.
1: Oh, now, wait a minute, McGee. After all, you know... McGee!
0: Go on, lady. Let him have his fun.
5: Look at the midget. Look
1: at poor little McGee in the ring with that big bruiser. Looks like a ventriloquist act.
0: Well, I don't know. Not with two dummies. Hey, look at him go, lady.
1: McGee, be careful. Get down off of that man's hand.
0: You better stand aside, lady. He's going to throw him this way.
2: Oh, my analysis.
1: Are you hurt, dearie?
2: Oh.
0: Gee, that's too bad, pal. Here comes Gabby the Grunt to apologize, though.
2: Oh. Oh, hi, Gabby. Boy, are you strong. You must have been wrestling a long time.
6: No, it's just a hobby. I have to keep in trim after sitting at a desk all day long.
2: At a desk? Ain't you a professional wrestler?
6: No, confidential.

0: Actually, I'm Professor John Hancock, the handwriting expert.
1: Oh, sure.
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0: Well, yeah, man. You did it Lebedev. Scream, you know.
1: Yes, I know.
2: Manchester?
1: No, Emily. Emily.
2: Alexandria?
1: Yeah, Virginia.
0: Bob Church?
1: Where's that?

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0: Welcome to Jack's Tracks on Res Radio. Happy Sunday to you. August flying by. September, well, later on this week. Boy, 2026, what a year. Steve Martin opened the show from his album The Crow, new songs for the five-string banjo. That golden voice you heard with Mr. Martin was the one and only Dolly Parton singing Pretty Flowers with him. It's Jack's Tracks on Res Radio. We will miss Dolly in her humanitarian effort. She helped revitalize her home in eastern Tennessee. Just all around genuine human. You can't ask much better than that. Kara Sokoloff from Victoria, British Columbia. You know, our friends up north in Canada. She stops by to talk about the change in the weather, going to Nashville in her free spirit. It's Jack's Tracks on Res Radio.
1: Hi, everyone. This is Carol Sokoloff. I'm coming to you from Victoria, BC on Vancouver Island in British Columbia, Canada. And you're listening to Jack's Tracks on Res Radio.

0: Welcome to Jack's Tracks on Res Radio. Happy Sunday to you. And I never know who's on the Jack line. Who called in?
1: Hey, my name's Carol Sokoloff, and I'm really pleased to be here. I'm phoning from Victoria, BC, Canada.
0: Wow, way up north, at least for us in California. Carol, welcome to the show. And if I understand it right, you have a new album out that just recently released.
1: Yes, quite recently, yes. I'm really very pleased with this album. It's my second one. It's called, and this one's very special. It's called Change in the Weather. 13 original songs, all recorded in Nashville with some of the greatest players that Music City has to offer. And so it's such an amazing album. Just for the songs and the production quality and the fantastic musicianship in the Americana style. So it's pretty exciting for me.
0: Well, Americana is up our alley here at Res Radio, and wow, what a great addition. So you've been doing this for a couple of years, haven't you, being a singer and songwriter?
1: Yes, I have. For quite a while, because I'm not, I've been around the block a few times. I've been writing songs since about age 14 or 15 when I first picked up a guitar, although piano was my first instrument. But the last many years, I mostly performed as a jazz singer. So this is a different kind of approach for me, to just come out with an album, just original songs in a kind of folk rock, Americana style, country inflection. So that's all quite new for me.
0: That's great to be outside your normal box for a while.
1: Yeah, it is. And it all kind of happened naturally. I just had started hearing about Nashville. It was not a place I knew a lot about. And I'll confess, country music wasn't something that I was terribly well-versed in at all. And so I was never really attracted there. But then I started hearing just about the music industry in Nashville. And I got very curious about that. And as a songwriter, it seemed like that was a great place for songwriters. So I applied to, as an experiment, I applied to just go and check out, I applied to SOCAN, which is the Canadian Performing Rights Organization, like ASCAP, but in Canada is SOCAN. And so they maintain a house in Nashville, and I applied to stay there. I at first didn't get picked, which I wasn't surprised about, because they asked us, like, who are you working with and all that, and it was like, well, I just want to go check out the place. I didn't get picked, but then I got an email a little while later saying, oh, the person we offered the week to at the house had to cancel, so are you interested? And so I just dropped everything, and I said yes, absolutely. So my husband and I went down there, and we just had the best time, and we just met so many wonderful people, and everybody was so friendly and so interested in my music. And then I just thought, well, I'll try recording one song. I found a studio that, could accommodate me to record one song. They were bringing in session musicians for an afternoon session, and I'd be able to come and do one song. So I thought, well, that'll be fun. I'll just try that. That's called Baird Music Group. And so I had a little Zoom meeting with Eli Baird, and he's a bass player, and he's the music director of the band, session musicians. We worked on my song for a little bit, and then he said, oh, we're going to have fun. And it's like, okay, that sounds good. And then I went down and recorded that one song. That's the song, You Can Lead a Horse to Water. And about, within a half an hour, the fabulous session musicians had laid down all their parts, and it was like way beyond my expectations. It was completely mind-blowing. And then later that day, I did my vocals, and I came out with a record. And that was like some kind of dream. And I started thinking, well, I'd like to do that again. I want to take more songs down there and do that again. So I sent that song SoCan and said, thanks so much, you know, for giving me the house. And this is what I did. And I sure want to go back and do it again. And you know, if somebody else happens to cancel, maybe you could offer it to me again. And that happened like within a month.
0: Change in the Weather is the name of the music or name of the album. Carol had a change in the music, and now she wrote an Americana theme, 13-track album, and it's out now.
1: Yeah, it is. It's on all the streaming platforms, and you can buy a physical CD. And
0: that's the way to do it, is buy the physical CD from the artist. Absolutely.
1: Yes. Yeah, and in the CD, it's a beautiful little package, and it's got a booklet with all the lyrics, because people, you know, I love to read the lyrics of songwriters' songs, and you might want to sing along to some of them. That's a reason to have the lyrics. Thanks, Chris.
0: Thank you for your time today. I really appreciate it.

want to thank Karis Uncle for checking by and checking in from Victoria, British Columbia, and the new Americana artist, but she's also a seasoned veteran in jazz, and we love having her in, and we also have her music in our library. Hey, it's Slack Key Ohana, San Diego's own Slack Key Ohana, Mai Tais in Paradise from the Ohana Sessions. It's Jack's Tracks, Res Radio, from now until 7 p.m.

That's Lucky Ohana, Mai Tais in Paradise from the Ohana Sessions, and now Lisa Sanders and Brown Sugar, Unicorn from the new album, Daughters in the Rising Tide.

0: on in.
1: Oh, I'm so glad you're here. 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Things aren't going so good for you right now. Well, sometimes it just gets bad.

One more from Lisa. That's Late Rose from Daughters of the Rising Tide. And of course, their friend, our friend, the great humanitarian, nonstop traveling troubadour, Mr. Steve Poltz. Love a little bigger.

0: Christopher Dale, Roll with the Tide, from his latest release. It's Jack's Tracks on Res Radio. I'm producer Chris, and Christopher Dale is up in Spudville, Idaho. Yeah, he keeps traveling around the United States, even though San Diego is home. He's just living the busking life.
1: Cancel.

0: Steve Earle talking about his new instrument from City of Immigrants.
1: Some of you ask yourself, what the f*** is that? You can call it a bouzouki. Bouzouki is the name of a Greek instrument, but the way I play and intend it has a lot more to do with Ireland. It's an immigrant instrument. And as an immigrant instrument, it's the perfect instrument for accompanying us as we sing this song.

That was Camille singing in French from her Affaire de Coeur album that was released over the summer. And now Sarah Petite, Silenced.